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0: Songs will finish, gigs will end, and bands will break up. 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

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They know every life is unique and every funeral should be too. For over 40 years, the Logue family has been providing funerals that are as professional as they are personal, with dignity and compassion to the people of the Balingen Shires. 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Keith Logue.

0: Hello.
1: Hi.
0: My name's Sam. It's lovely to meet you. Can you tell me a little bit about how you got involved with the show, what your role is here?
1: Well, I am one of the youth MCs for the entertainment tent. I did it yesterday alongside Dylan O'Neill. And if you look at the tent today, you'll see Sienna Young and Teal Kelly Wright. But I was originally set to be the only youth MC for last year. And unfortunately, the show was cancelled last year, like a dagger to the heart. But Tali was like, hey, we're doing the entertainment tent again this year, and we'd love to have some youth MCs just to kind of represent the youth of the Bellingen show. And so I went, yeah, that'd be great. How about we invite three more people to come and do it? Which I think was an absolutely wonderful decision, because I got to get really involved with the volunteer community of the Bellingen show yesterday. And now I get to be a civilian and see what all of the hard work's come out to be. And of course, get my face dolled up. So yeah, I think Tali just reached out to me at the end of the 2024 show and was like, hey, do you want to be a part of the Bellingen show volunteer community? And I was like, yes, I would. And so that long road has led to here, and the wonderful decision to involve youth in the entertainment and MC committee of the show.
0: That's so cool. And tell me a little bit about what exactly an MC does here.
1: Basically, an MC is just the person to kind of keep the vibes up in between all the acts and introduce and just give like a almost TLDR of who the act is, what they're going to be performing, and how they're going to be performing it. So basically just introduce, keep the vibes up, and keep the show running as smoothly as it can.
0: And I can imagine there's like a lot of impetus for you to be really hyped up and use a lot of energy. How do you maintain stamina while doing that?
1: Well, during acts and in between acts are kind of just like sitting around drinking water and being like, okay, now I can be kind of chill and tired almost. It is tiring, but it's also very, very fun to like talk to all of the acts and see what they're doing and why they're doing it, because a lot of the acts are very community-based, which is what the show is all about. So while it is very like, oh, I need to keep the energy up all the time, which is very tiring, it's also great to be involved with everybody and just see why they're doing what they're doing.
0: Absolutely. And I think the thing that you mentioned about community, it's so closely linked to the other community events around here. Like, there are so many different people and different events from Bellow High School. And you are also, what's your official title again?
1: School captain.
0: You're a school captain at Bellow High, as is Dylan. So tell me a little bit about why it's important. Why do you think it's important to link into youth-oriented things with the Bellow Show and also Bellow High School?
1: Well, our captaincy team this year, which is about 7-8 people, including me and Dylan, is the school captains, and we've got vice captains and prefects alongside that. We were discussing at one of our meetings earlier this year, we really need to get involved with the Bellingen community and the larger Bellingen community in general, because while being like the figureheads almost of the school is great and all, it's not really that like significant if we're not branching out into the community and kind of just like acknowledging that while we are part of the school is part of the community, and we need to give back to that thing that gives us the opportunity to kind of, because we do a lot of speeches at school, me and Dylan have started doing speeches around the area. Like I did an address for the Anzac parade at the Anzac Day service on Bellingen. And I think that was an absolutely wonderful opportunity. And just like this is for me and Dylan to just kind of give back to the community that has given us the opportunity to kind of come forth and be school captains, basically, yeah.
0: And so much of it is about giving back, and that's so much of what the Bellingen Show is about. It's about giving back to the community that we're all a part of. I lost my train of thought. 5 seconds. it's important to give back to the community, as I mentioned. And this is just the start. This is the biggest Bellingen show in a long time, especially since last year was cancelled. But I know, dagger to the heart. But why do you think, what do you want moving forward? What do you hope for moving forward in terms of youth in the Bellingen show? What kind of improvements do you want to see made?
1: Well, I think the entertainment tent being hosted by youth MC

0: MCs and the actual Mongrel Dog Show being hosted by a youth MC as well. It's an absolutely wonderful step to really involving the youth within the committee. And if you look over there, if the camera can catch it, is the Chill Out Tents of Bellingen High School Spark. And there's, I think, the Bellingen Scouts organizing a lot of things. So I think so far the show definitely has come a far way in involving the youth. And I know that was one of Tali's greatest, like, I want to involve the youth in this show, in this community way more. And I think she's really succeeded in that. And I think just involving the youth as MCs, as stall hosts, as just doing everything and involved with the show that's already been done, and just adding that extra step of having youth come forth and be like doing speeches, introducing people, etc., etc. I think while it definitely has come a far way, there's a few more steps that we could take to involve the youth community into the actual Bellingen show. And just generally, it's been great so far, and I think if we keep this going, it could get even better.
1: I agree. Thank you so much for stopping to speak with me, Arlo.
0: Of course. Thank you so much for interviewing me.

0: Hi, my name's Sam. Do you guys want to give like a little introduction to yourselves individually as well as the band you're part of?
1: I might go first. I brought my mates Ben and then Alex along today to play as with my, I guess you'd call it,
2: my alias.
1: Yeah, it's my alias. I'm called B Virgo on Spotify and all the socials, and I've been, I guess, making music here in town at the Youth Hub for I'd say 12 months now, and just finally got a good discography of music to play along to, and we chucked a few covers in there as well. So for the past couple of weeks we've just been jamming and trying to get this thing to happen.
0: And how would you guys describe the sound of your music? What are your major inspirations and things like that?
1: Good question.
3: I hear a lot of Steve Lacy and alternative R&B, alt-rock influences, Mac DeMarco vibes, a lot of flange and chorus, a lot of vocal layering. Yeah, Dominic Fike and whatnot, kind of those influences. Like, that's what I hear when I hear your music.
1: Yeah, all those artists that you mentioned, I do take a lot of. I kind of pick and choose different sounds. I did a Childish Gambino cover, a Mac DeMarco cover, and a. Dominic Fike.
3: Yeah,
1: and Childish Gambino. So all those three, I guess.
0: And you also mentioned beforehand that you also have other creative pursuits as well. Do you guys also have other creative pursuits? Do you do things other than music?
4: Music's kind of like the... I used to be a pretty big skater.
2: We all used to skate together.
4: Yeah, all of us. All of us were skating together.
2: It's all you.
4: It's mainly just music at the moment, just what I'm most passionate, but still like a lot of other things too, yeah.
0: What about you?
3: Yeah, I'm also a very keen muso. Been involved in music since I was 16, pretty much. Just obsessed with guitar and then carried on to production on GarageBand and whatnot on a similar path that Brian's on, but a little bit prior. Art and photography is really a bit of a passion too. I'm sort of got my fingers in multiple pies, like Brian, you know, in multiple creative pies, you know, a bit of art, bit of photography, a bit of
2: that.
3: It's good. It's really good, yeah. Yeah.
0: And what do you think the benefit is of having multiple different mediums through which you can express yourself?
1: For me, it's just having full creative control. Like, if I'm in a band, I feel like I don't have full creative control over what lyrics, what sound. And if I do it all myself, and that's including, like, the visuals, the art, like, I do all my album covers, I just feel like I can put exactly what I want out there without anyone else tampering with it. Not that it's a bad thing, but it's just what's working for me at the moment.
3: Yeah, beautiful form of expression. An amazing form of expression, yeah. Very good. Very, very skilled and just a great outlet, I reckon. If everybody could experience that kind of creative freedom at least once in their life, they'd be obsessed too. Yeah.
0: And that creative freedom, I think, is something that's so important, particularly in regional communities where there aren't always as many, like, obvious things to do. And that creative expression is really important for connecting with other people as well. You're also in another band that I've interviewed you before. You're in Crown Street. Yeah. What's that like? Because Crown Street has a very different sound than this group.
4: Honestly, like, I created Crown Street, not I, but, like, we created Crown Street, just, like, playing songs that we like, and I just want to get out there as much as I can, so I'm doing drums for Brian as well, B Virgo, so if I just do as much as I can, that's what I like.
0: Awesome. Well, it's lovely to meet you guys, and I hope you have a great rest of your day.
3: Thank you very much.

0: Hi, I'm Elijah with the youth media team in 2BBB Bellingen. This is Aaron, and you do what do you do at the show?
1: I do blacksmithing at this show here today.
0: How did you get into blacksmithing?
1: Well, it started by watching Vikings at a young age, and I got really into this whole Viking medieval stuff. And then I saw Colin at one of the Bellingen markets, and I thought I should give him a ask if he does any teaching. And then lockdown happened, and I started doing homeschooling, and I put in with my homeschooling routine like every week. I went down once a week, and just went from there. I got better and better, and just built my own forge, my own anvil, and everything at home. And I've just become sort of a side hustle and a passion.
0: Is this a dangerous hobby? Is there any risks involved that you might have experienced?
1: Burning myself is probably a pretty big risk, I guess. Also, cutting yourself actually happens a couple of times, but burning. I've had a couple of decent burns, and definitely, I kind of saw it, but I didn't realise it'd be such a on-edge thing. So yeah, gloves are very important.
0: How hot does the forge get for the burns?
1: Oh, well, this is 12,000. So, sorry, yeah, 1,200 this one is. The coke forges get way hotter, so they'll get to about, what is it, 3,000 maybe a little less. It really depends. But this one here, we just measured at 1,200 degrees at the moment. This is just the gas forge. So you don't really want to get caught in that heat.
0: No, I imagine that will give you at least serious burns.
1: Yeah, probably just a wee bit, maybe just a tiny little bit. You might get a little hurt. Anyway, I've just grown from that, and I'm trying to get into different types of the blacksmithing because there's just so many things that can go. There's just so many different paths. You just like metal work, then you go copper work, then you got just tool work. It just keeps going, and it's just great. You're just always learning.
0: Yeah, there's always something new to learn with that.
1: Absolutely. I've just learned how to do rose petal. I made a rose for Mother's Day today, which is, I don't know, it kind of, I just had an idea. So yeah, and I'll probably make another one for my girlfriend, and yeah, it'll be good. So yeah.
0: Well, thank you for coming and interviewing or having an interview with me today, Aaron. And I hope you have a good time with the rest of the show.
1: Yeah, you too, man. Have a splendid time. And thank you for the chat.

0: Yes.
1: Hey, I'm Lily from the Triple B Youth Media Team, and I'm here with one of the lovely entries in the Fashions on the Field. Could you introduce yourself, please?
2: Hi, I'm Rihanna Morrissey, and this is my horse Switch, or Rainbow's Reach Sundancer.
1: Oh, it's fantastic. So you guys are entering into the Fashions of the Field. Was there an inspiration with the look you're going for?
2: Look, to be honest, no. It's just my old formal dress, and I thought it looked pretty on her. So.
1: Well, it definitely looks very pretty. So is this your first year at the show, or how long have you been coming?
2: We've been competing for a while, but it's our first time trying Fashions of the Field, so it'll be good. Yeah.
1: Yes. Did you grow up in this sort of industry, or is it new to you?
2: I actually did grow up in the horse industry. My family members, my auntie and my uncle, they had all their own horses in Lord of the Rings and The Saddle Club and all those kinds of movies. So I've just always loved them and been around them, and then I got into myself. So, yeah.
1: That is so cool, your horse being in The Lord of the Rings. That is crazy. Were you in that experience or just relatives?
2: Just the relatives.
1: That's all right. So tell me, are you excited, a little bit nervous about the competition?
2: I'm very excited, but also very nervous because, like I said, it's my first one. So we'll just give it a go and see how it goes.
1: Yes. Well, I think you both look amazing. What kind of prep did you need to do for Switch?
2: For her prep, we sort of just do her eye makeup with the black and the clear. We do a lot of braiding the night before, so that's the rosettes in her mane. We black the hooves, do some white on the legs, and that's pretty much it.
1: That sounds great. Has she been a bit of trouble today, or is she well behaved?
2: She's actually been very well behaved, so I've been quite happy with her.
1: Fantastic. I wish you both the best of luck. Well done. Good luck.
2: Thank you so much. Thank you.

0: Hi, my name's Sam. Nice to meet you.
1: Hello, Sam. I'm Tully Gibson.
2: Hey, Sam. I'm Hugh.
0: Nice to meet you guys. And tell me, what is it exactly that you're holding right now?
1: We are holding the Bellingen River Agriculture Society Scholarship for youth, 2026.
0: Cool. And how did you guys go about applying for these?
2: It was through school. My ag teacher actually told me about it. So, she just gave me the application and I filled it out and sent it through, and then they got back to me about an interview. And then, I think it was last week and we had to come in for interviews, and then we heard on Wednesday about the results. So, that was great.
0: Cool. What about you?
1: My process was quite similar. I found out through my ag teacher and filled out the form through my emails and came in for a 15-minute interview. The process was quite simple. The atmosphere was really comfortable and it was not an unstructured interview, so it was really easy to have a good, nice, open conversation with the board, and they were all really lovely, so it was a great opportunity.
0: That's so cool. And what do you think you want to use this scholarship for? What exactly does it grant you, and what do you want to use it for?
2: Well, for me personally, it'll be after I finish year 12 next year, starting an apprenticeship. So the money that I'll get will go towards tools for an apprenticeship or anything in relation to that to help me get started with that. And hopefully that helps me get started and does what I need it to do. So that's
1: it. For me, this scholarship would go towards, I'm planning on becoming a high school ag teacher. So I'm going to pursue a Bachelor of Agriculture, then a Master's of Teaching. And so, that's where all the funding will be going for me and support me financially. And this scholarship, it's really keeps you connected with the Bellingen Show and brings about a bigger purpose in the community and connects you. And I've met so many lovely people through this, and they have such a tight-knit group, and it's really lovely to see that sort of spirit within the community.
0: And I can imagine it's really nice to see the community, because you guys are the first recipients of these awards, so it's really nice to see the community valuing the things that you're interested. And so often we see in smaller communities that young people's interests kind of fall by the wayside. Why do you think it's important to invest in young people's interests?
2: I think especially in agriculture, it kind of gets overlooked in the younger generations. Not as many people want to get into it or know about it, so like something like this really gets it out there in the community, especially it being the first year. Hopefully next year there's more people apply for it and it's a bit more of a competition, so it's get more people into it and engaged in it would be really good to see. So
1: I've never seen anything really like this before, and it's really great to see the community give back and support the agricultural industry, and we need all the help we can get and young people, and so it's really great to see.
0: And being people who are part of the community, what do you hope, this is just the start for valuing young people's endeavours in the agricultural community in Bellow, what do you hope down the line, what is the ideal thing and the ideal expression of value that you hope Bellow has in years to come?
2: Well, I mean, it's unfortunately a dying industry, I suppose. So hopefully this can encourage kids our age, just possible similar interests, to get amongst it and give it a crack themselves would be really good. Or also a booster for the show as well. That could draw people in, more sponsors maybe. It might be a bit bigger money pool next year or something. That'd also be very helpful. Any kind of funds to anyone our age going into the similar thing is a big, big help for everything. So, I suppose just getting more people knowing about it, and that'd really help.
0: Raising awareness is important, yeah.
1: Yeah, I found it really great to see this vision really come to life through this scholarship, and really see the support and how the community backs up young people and promotes the agricultural industry, because not many people might be aware of the sorts of careers that come with agriculture, the science sides, the more forensic sort of sides, and the herb sides and everything. So it's really great to see all the career paths really shine through and promote this career paths for young people.
0: And it's so important. So thank you guys for stopping and chatting with us today. Have a good one.

0: Hey everyone, my name's Brock Wiley. I'm here at the Bellingen River Agricultural Show. We're here with Terry, he's one of our committee members here. Terry has brought a new function to the show in the past recent years, the Young Farmers Challenge. Terry, do you want to tell us a bit about the Farmers Challenge?
1: Yeah, look, everyone seems to get confused about this. You don't have to be a farmer to be in the Young Farmers Challenge, you know. All you need is a little bit of life skills. Can you chop a block of wood? Can you throw a gumboot into a barrel? Can you identify what poo is that? What scat is that? You know, exactly. So they're not really hard challenges, but everyone sort of goes, oh, I'm not a farmer, so I can't go in it. Or I'm 18 to 35-year-old, and I'm really shy, and I don't want anyone to see me being a dude. Be a dude. Well, it's good fun. But the thing amazes me is Coffs Toyota and Warren Week have also put up some really lovely money this year. And first prize is $400 for the Young Farmers Challenge. So four people in a team, that's $100 a person.
0: Jeez, that's better than when I competed a couple of years back, Terry.
1: There's a second and a third prize still as well. I'm not going to tell you how much there is, but there's a lot of money. There's a lot of money involved. So, but it's also a fun vibe event. Mm. I get really pumped, and I sit there all year figuring out my challenges, going, oh, what am I going
0: to do? And I hear that this year it's not just the Young Farmers Challenge. We've got a partner carrying competition as well. You want to give us a bit of a rundown on that?
1: Yeah, that's been an annual one for a while now. And it actually, the winners of the partner carry, so it's your partner has to be over 45 kilos. And you can partner either way, male, female, female, male, whatever you want to do. You go through a 100-metre course over hay bales, this and that. If you win this round, we will sponsor you to go to Singleton to run the next round, which is the Australian Championship. And if you place or place well in that, you could go to Norway.
0: Jesus. All the way over to Norway.
1: That's where they do the annual partner carrying competition. They get really seriously into it.
0: Yeah. I didn't know it was that something that serious.
1: It's really big.
0: Amazing.
1: The new one we've had this year is we started a junior young farmer challenge. Now, we just had that run before. That's 12 to 18-year-old, where the young farmer challenge is 18 to 35, I'm sorry. I'm in the middle of it, so I'm just a bit pumped. So the 12 to 18-year-old were hilarious. They were the funniest kids I've seen, so it's been really good. So,
0: easy. Yeah. Wonderful, Terry. Well, thank you very much, mate.
1: Thanks.
0: We'll let you get back to it.
1: See you,
0: mate. Have a good one.
1: See you, guys.
0: See you, guys.

0: Hello, lovely to meet you. My name's Sam.
1: Oh, hello, Sam. My name is Adam.
0: And Adam, tell us what it is you do and what you're doing here today.
1: Well, what I do is I do a lot of interviewing, much like yourself right now. But I'm also the artistic director of the Bellingen Readers and Writers Festival. And today I am an official show announcer, so I get to wander around and tell everybody what a wonderful day it is and what a fantastic event.
0: Tell us a little bit about the artistic director of the Readers and Writers Festival to Bellingen Show MC pipeline. How does that work?
1: I suppose the pipeline would be being familiar behind a microphone, really, and being able to find what it is about an event that makes it unique, but also, more importantly, probably what it is about an audience or a community that makes it distinct. One of the things that I love about living in Bellingen and in the Mid-North Coast is that the community that you find here and the audiences who go to events like the Writers' Festival or the people who come along to the show, they're here because they want to have a good time and they want to be entertained, but they also want to feel like they have a sense of ownership and they're contributing to something which is this really great celebration of what it is to live in this kind of a region, this kind of a community, this kind of a creative space.
0: And as the artistic director of the Bellingen Writers Festival, how would you say that this vision and this like intent, how do you try and manifest that in the lineups that you create and the way that you craft the show?
1: I mean, it's an interesting question because with something like the Writers Festival, you want to listen to what the community wants, but you're also a little bit at the mercy of casting a really wide net at all of the wish list authors that you really want to have come along and seeing who has the time or who has the interest of coming along. And the great thing about the Writers Festival is that over the years it's gotten bigger and bigger and there are more moving parts to it now. And we have things like the Fringe Festival, which is the free side of things to try and encourage more of the community to come along. And you try to find conversations or events or just ways of approaching and exploring ideas that haven't quite been told that way before. The thing that I always like is I want people to come along to any sort of event, be it a regional show like the Bellingen Show, like the Readers and Writers Festival, even if, you know, people who go to music events like River Sounds, you want it to be something that you couldn't just go to YouTube and see this same sort of thing happen somewhere else. You want to make it unique and memorable to us.
0: Totally. And I feel like the stories that comprise a community and that are prevalent within a community really are important to reflect in the media and the lineups and the acts that come in the Writers' Festival and in shows like the Bellingen Show. How do you make sure that those stories that locals value are reflected in the lineups that come in the Writers' Festival?
1: I think it's a very important part of any kind of event like this that is community focused. A Writers' Festival is a community's opportunity to have a conversation with itself. It doesn't matter who you have coming along, the conversations that get generated there are ways for the audience, for the people who live in this area, to explore these things and to talk about issues at large, issues in the world, but also issues that are in the community. And you have things like our Fringe Festival, which is very much focused on local talent. Like both at the Writers' Festival and at the show today, we had the Badabang Bari dancers. You want to find ways of, here are people who are expressing either parts of their cultural identity, their intellectual pursuits, or even just their hobbies. Finding ways of coming together and showing that to other people and making sure that there is access for local people to come along and just watch but be participants is hugely important. And that sort of happens behind the scenes as well. And what a lot of people might not be that familiar with is the huge role that volunteers have at, you know, the Writers Festival and the show. So many events, and not even the big scale things, just things that happen, you know, monthly or weekly around Bellingen and or the Bellingen Shire, that are volunteer run. Without that kind of community input, like people who are your neighbours and friends directly trying to get these events off the ground, you know, we'd be looking at a very different township, a very different shire.
0: speaking from experience, what kind of things do you see volunteers doing that you feel like doesn't quite get a shout out as much as it should?
1: Ooh, I mean, that's some level of volunteerism is very public facing. And so you'll see people who are, you know, they might be down at a local market out the front with, you know, buckets raising money for something. But the unglamorous side of things is usually the admin. It's your IT people. It's the people who are there doing all of the scheduling, doing all sorts of travel things. Like I know the Balanchine Show, for instance, this year has the shuttle, the buses that they're running, which is a huge thing and opens it up to so many other people being able to come along. But people don't really think about that. Actually takes quite a bit of organizing to get it off the ground. And so there's all manner of aspects to any kind of large event that you just forget would be an issue, or you kind of take it for granted, because if something's really convenient, that's kind of what you want. You don't want the audience to think like, oh, how did they pull that off? It's that great rabbit out of the hat thing. You just want them to enjoy the experience. And if you're doing your job well, it's like, oh, well, they don't need to worry about how tricky it was to do. But people put a lot of time and energy into these things. And we're probably about to get run over by a giant toy train, I expect. So I feel this is probably the prophecy is coming to be fulfilled. Death by Thomas. I knew this was going to happen.
0: You know what? I think we might be okay for now. But that was a close call.
1: It was a close call.
0: The number of times I've almost died today has been really interesting.
1: You're holding yourself together very well.
0: Thank you.
1: You know, a lesser person would have folded under such intense rail pressure, but you're doing all right.
0: You know, early today I turned around and I saw Thomas right behind me and I thought, this is it. And I'm still around today. So you know what? Nothing can faze me, I think.
1: This is true. Ain't nothing going to break your stride. If you can survive like sudden Thomas the Tank Engine nightmares, really, you're primed for a life of adventure.
0: Absolutely, absolutely. Well, it's been lovely speaking with you, Adam.
1: It's been lovely speaking with you, but I would give a particular shout out to yourself because I think that the youth media team here is such a fantastic initiative to kind of, you know, get a whole range of people interested in how these shows operate, how events happen. But also, you're about to be off to the Auckland Writers Festival. A headline guest, you're going to be up there on stage with Jacinda Ardern, I'm told, which is an incredible achievement for somebody so young. I don't know how you managed to pull that off, but I am very impressed.
0: I look forward to speaking with Jacinda Ardern, yes. Thank you so much. It's been lovely.

0: National Radio News.
1: Good morning, I'm David Cameron. The Danish Foreign Ministry says authorities in Laos have charged the owner of a distillery after a mass methanol poisoning in which two young Australian women died. Bianca Jones and Holly Morton Bowles, both 19, died at a hostel in November 2024. Four other tourists were killed, including two Danish women. The Danish Foreign Ministry says local authorities announced the charges yesterday. They include the sale of food products harmful to health and operating an illegal business. Kuwait says Iranian attacks have damaged a power plant and water desalination stations. Iran says it targeted US military assets in regional countries in response to another round of American strikes overnight. The BBC's Barbara Plett-Usher is monitoring developments from Jerusalem.
2: The Kuwaitis said the power plant strike sparked a fire and disrupted production, although firefighters had brought the blaze. The Kuwaitis said the power plant strike sparked a fire and disrupted production, although firefighters

0: citizens to reduce their use of electricity as summer weather and war place the system under strain.
1: Britain's governing Labour Party has officially declared Andy Burnham its new leader, paving the way for him to replace Keir Starmer as Prime Minister. Mr Burnham, a former government minister, served as Mayor for Greater Manchester for almost a decade. In his first speech as leader, he pledged that his Labour Party government would give hope back to the people.
2: This generation of politicians, myself included, have failed to challenge a political culture and an economic model that simply doesn't work well enough for ordinary people. 4 decades of the neoliberalism that began in the 1980s have not been kind to the places that built our party.
1: An inclusive and expanded snow festival is returning to the slopes this year to inspire the next generation of winter para-athletes. The Para-Adaptive Festival offers a supportive environment for people who are new to skiing, snowboarding or cross-country skiing. Falls Creek is hosting one of the 4 events this weekend. Para-Pathway Manager at Snow Australia, Bobby Kelly, spoke to National Radio News about the response so far.
3: It's been a great few months here. We're running 4 adaptive festivals throughout the season, some in Victoria and some in New South Wales. It's been really cool to have all walks of the pathway come together and participate and come and try as a skier, snowboarder or cross-country skier. But also people within the community coming out and volunteering their time. It's been really cool to see that.
1: To sport, and in the NRL, Cronulla has beaten Newcastle 20 points to 18. Sharks coach Craig Fitzgibbon says he was impressed with his side's ability to hold off the Knights.
4: They turned up. They're a handful tonight, and they're a good side, so just like the way we didn't go away at all. Not at any point did I see us not stay at it.
1: The Sydney Roosters claimed a 4th straight victory with their 8-point win over the Melbourne Storm. In the AFL, Adelaide downed Sydney 87-71. And one of the greatest cricketers of all time, Sir Garfield Sobers, has died. He was 89.
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Good afternoon. You are on to Triple B FM. Of course, it is the 18th of the 7th, 2026. My name is Teal. Thanks so much for hanging out with me on 2 Triple B 107.3, 93.3. It is a good day and it started off really warm, which is so nice. And of course, as we all know, today is toss away, the could haves and should haves day. I mean, who wouldn't know that that's what today is? Now, today is all about, have you ever caught yourself replaying old decisions thinking, I should have done this or I could have done that? Toss away the could haves and should haves. It's a day that invites us to let go of these lingering regrets. It's a chance to stop dwelling on missed opportunities and focus on the present. It's actually quite nice. By releasing these thoughts, we free ourselves to embrace life as it is now. Sounds like a pretty good day. Can't wait for that. Well, text in how your national could haves, would haves, should haves. Maybe you did do all those things. I don't know. Text in how it's going. 0472-505-8752-BBFM. So much coming up on today's show, including an interview from Bellingen's very own Charlotte, who is doing some pretty amazing things in community, as well as being part of Bellingen Youth Orchestra and so much more. We'll have her talking on the show very, very soon. But for now, I'm going to start you off with the First Nations track here. This is Even at My Worst by Budjara from his new album, Gentlemen. It's absolutely dominating charts at the moment. Have a listen. Be back very, very soon. You're on 2BBB.

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Good afternoon. You're on 2BBB FM with me, Teal. Thanks for hanging out with me on your Saturday afternoon. It is great to be joining you, whether you are in the car listening on the home radio or ever. It doesn't matter. As long as you're listening to 2BBB, it's such a great place to be on your Saturday afternoon. Of course, it is 12:17 PM, 107.3, 93.3 FM. And of course, today, as you might have heard earlier, is Toss Away the Could Haves and Should Haves Day. Had a few text-ins. Of course, it's ever caught yourself replaying old decisions, thinking I could have done this or I should have done that. Toss away those could-haves and should-haves and invite us to get rid of those lingering regrets. And we've had a few text-ins. Of course, we've got Bob from Thora who said, I should have listened to my mum when she said, take a jacket. I spent an entire football game pretending I wasn't freezing while my little sister wore 3 jumpers and kept offering me one every 5 minutes. Think you should have taken that jumper, Bob. And of course, Sophie from Bellingen has said, I could have checked the group chat before showing up to the costume party last weekend. Turns out it changed to next weekend and she was the only pirate in the shopping centre. Oh no. Well, I mean, it's okay, but we've got some great music to keep the good vibes rolling. Of course, this is a First Nations track called Cry Me a River from Al Callum Newman. Enjoy it and let us know if you've got any more great should haves, could haves, would have story. 0472 505 875. We do actually have a bit of a weather broadcast for you at the moment, as a strong high pressure system over Victoria extends a ridge over much of the state, bringing settled conditions, while a coastal trough and associated low off the north coast bring unsettled conditions. Of course, this high will move east and into the Tasman Sea as the low pressure system lingers through the weekend. Then, of course, the low decays as the ridge from the high extends over the state early next week. That's a moderate warning for mid-north coast. Of course, this is a Callum Newman with Cry Me a River. You're in 2BBB. Talk to you very, very soon. Hooroo.

0: The Beyond Jazz Weekender is back August 14th and 15th at the Bellingen Memorial Hall. Kicking off on Friday evening the 14th, the Jazz Doof brings Sydney's underground jazz warehouse energy to bellow, led by the scene's standout acts, Haztet, Lux Trevis, and Flux State, fusing spiritual jazz, psychedelic groove, and hybrid electronic beats into a high-energy party where live improvisation meets DJ club culture. Then on Saturday the 15th, it's the Jazz Social, a sonic journey across global jazz styles from New Orleans brass and Ethio jazz to ambient, electronic, and funk-infused improvisation, featuring 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

0: 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You are on 2BBFM with me, Teal, on your Saturday afternoon. Thanks so much for hanging out with me. 107.3, 93.3 FM. Of course, it is 12:30, and it is none other than that time for the interview, weekly interview with me, with some local amazing young people in our area. And today we've got Charlotte. Charlotte is a local Year 12 student with a passion for music. She enjoys performing in her local community while balancing school and her musical commitments, and is excited to continue pursuing musical ambitions after graduation. This is the interview that we were able to record the other day. Please enjoy. From 2BBFM. What opportunities and challenges have you experienced as a young musician?
1: I think regionally we have to think about logistics a lot, so I've always found that hard, like certain opportunities, travelling and all that, especially time away from school as you get into like senior years. But I think we just have a lot of community support.
0: Yes.
1: That really helps, and just it's also personal, like you know everyone and everyone knows you, and like you're willing to help
0: each other. Absolutely. Definitely. And as you said, going into senior year, you're completing year 12 this year. How have you balanced school, study and your other music commitments?
1: I think I really try to prioritize like flexibility. Like some weeks are going to be way harder for exams, whereas other ones you just like can sit back a bit more and like focus on what your studies are, but just like make sure you know,
0: yes,
1: still have your outlets and stuff, so it's not constantly so stressful. And
0: definitely. And with your music in general, what are your biggest musical influences, and do they have an influence and shape your own style?
1: I think because I do classical music mainly, it'll be my teachers that really inspire me that way. Just like obviously I'll go home and like try and find songs to play if I want to
0: teach.
1: I like listen to my pieces, but I think my teachers really inspire that. And my family, like my own personal music and all that. But I've really been getting into this one artist lately, Dee Armstrong, and I'm actually doing a piece by her for my HSC.
0: Wow, that's so cool. So are you excited for all these HSC pieces?
1: Oh, nervous, but yeah, it's been really fun learning them and challenging myself at a new level. So yeah.
0: Absolutely. And how would you say advice that you could give to younger students who dream of pursuing music but aren't sure where to start?
1: Well, hardest part is probably just to start at the beginning, but have something that just like drives you to keep going. If it's
0: yes.
1: like it's purely passion, or like a teacher that's like really on your back about it to make you keep going. I don't know.
0: Absolutely. And how has your local community supported your music, and what role do you think regional communities play in nurturing young talent?
1: I think it's really nice in a regional community because it's like less competitive, I feel like. We're all just a bit more there for
0: yes.
1: you, like I said, personal.
0: Absolutely. And Charlotte, you're part of Bellingen Youth Orchestra. What has it been like to be part of an amazing orchestra in the community like that?
1: Oh, it's so great. Annie's really opened up heaps of opportunities that most regional communities just don't get, so it's really nice.
0: Absolutely. And after finishing Year 12, what are your plans? Are there some hopes to continue performing, studying music, or exploring another path?
1: I definitely want to keep playing. You know, I've been playing for so long that it's just
0: yes,
1: definitely one of my main passions. And yeah, I have been thinking about maybe getting into some different genres, since at school it's all mainly like classical stuff. So I've been thinking
0: yes.
1: about that. But yeah, definitely
0: Absolutely.
1: Keep playing.
0: That sounds so cool. And what's been your proudest musical achievement so far, whether it's been a performance, competition, or personal milestone?
1: Probably the first time I actually did perform. It was actually in like year 5 or 4 maybe, and I was in senior strings for ages, but Miss Scott tricked me to getting on stage because I was like had such bad stage fright, and she tricked
0: yeah.
1: me. I didn't even realize I was performing.
0: Wow, that is so cool. Wow. Okay, and I have to ask Charlotte, if you could collaborate with any musician or band, past or present, who would it be and why?
1: It would be Keela. They're an Irish band, and when I was growing up, any like car trips we'd take, we'd always listen to their one CD like on repeat because my parents saw them once live.
0: Yeah,
1: so probably be them.
0: Absolutely. And what's your favorite song from them?
1: Andy's Bar.
0: Andy's Bar. That sounds so cool. We'll have to play it on the show very soon. And finally, Charlotte, what's next for you? And where can people follow your musical journey or see you perform?
1: I'm taking a gap year, so I'll still be around next year, probably still doing BIO.
0: Yeah.
1: But yeah, like I said, maybe I'll like try and find like some more bluegrass stuff to play or more like traditional
0: music. That sounds so cool. And for your gap year, are there any plans in order? Is it going to be travel, trying to collaborate with some musicians or?
1: Yeah, I'm hoping to travel, definitely go back to Ireland and, you know, maybe try some trad music there. Just
0: absolutely.
1: Like join a session. But yeah, I don't know. We'll see.
0: Well, it sounds so cool. Well, thank you so much for having a chat to me today, Charlotte.
1: All good. Thank you.

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You are on 2BBFM. Hope you're having an amazing Saturday. Thanks for being an awesome audience for the hour. Of course, 107.3, 93.3 FM. Keep listening. Got a couple more tunes to see you through until I go. But for now, this is American Girls by Harry Styles. You're on 2BBB. Talk to you very, very soon. Stick around. Filthy the Bear's coming up very, very shortly. Hooroo. 12 to 1 every Saturday. See you next week.

moving silently down through the centuries, living many secret lives, struggling to reach the time of the gathering, when the few who remain will battle to the last. No one has ever known we were among you. Until now.

0: Athens, telepathy, Mexico. Anything goes, so head over to the Wheel Pile Island Facebook page and make a suggestion now. All right, let's head into the cave and see what the theme is for this week's show. Take it away, Filthy the Bear.
1: That's right, it's Wheel Pile, and I'm your host, Filthy the Bear, and each week, my little chum, 2BBB, and I spin a wheel to choose a musical theme for the next week's show. This week, we're coming to you from the streets of Bellingen again. Yep, we've left the studio with our equipment and are walking among the little people, the average Joe, to see what this community is really all about. I've got my picnic stuff with me. We've left the studio with our equipment and are walking among the little people, the average Joe, to see what this community is really all about.

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0: we picked a great day to leave the studio. Yeah, you see, listener, there are a load of people in Bellingen at the moment. People? Did I say people? I mean gang members. There are a lot of gang guys and girls and non-binary people here today. It seems like there are two factions forming on opposite sides of the main street, sort of near the IGA. They don't look happy to see each other. Oh. Hey, watch it, buddy.
1: Yeah, you're lucky I have to get ready for the fight or I'll kick your head in.
0: Did you see that too, BBB? No, I don't know what fight he's talking about. Maybe it'll be a gang war. Oh, he knocked all the picnic stuff out of my hands. A gang war in Bellingen, huh? Yeah, right. Well, I guess I'll pick up the picnic stuff, shall I? It doesn't look like anyone is going to do it for me. Huh? No, I didn't think so. I'll pick it up. Oh, my pants. I just ripped a crotch. Oh, I just ripped the crotch. Oh, it's gone right up the back. Oh, you can see my undies. God, use the blanket. Good idea. I'll just wrap this tartan blanket around my waist and hey presto! Nightmare scenario averted. Uh-oh. Something's happening. I think the natives are restless. Hey, whoa, I think it is a gang war. Oh, crap, I'm caught in a thread.

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1: Okay, I didn't back announce the first group of songs, so I'll do that now. First up, we had Muse with Plug-In Baby, and then Bob Dylan with I'll Be Your Baby Tonight, and finally, in the first group, the Beach Boys with Don't Worry Baby. And just there, we had Bad Religion with Two Babies in the Dark, Nina Nastasia with Cry, Cry Baby, and finally, Brisbane's Bertie Blackman with Black Teeth. You're listening to Willpower Island, coming to you from the streets of Bellingen this week. Every week, myself and my little friend 2BBB, who you can hear chirping away over there in the corner, looking pretty unblemished by... we spin a wheel to choose a musical theme for the next week's show. This week, it's Baby Songs Part 2. So how are you after all that, 2BBB? You're up? You hid. Yeah, of course you did. Well, I'm glad you kept yourself safe. I got swept along by the crowd and was smack bang in the middle of that whole gang war rigmarole. People hitting each other with slippers and bits of hose. It was nuts. I'm not being dramatic. I'm fine. I mean, I got a cut on my thumb. Well, it's big enough. I mean, look. No, it's not really worth getting a Band-Aid for. I'll be fine, but it stings. And it's the shock of the whole thing. It's the psychological scarring. I'm psychologically scarred.
2: Excuse me. Did you say you don't need a Band-Aid for that cut you've got there, young man?
1: No, it's fine. It's only a scratch, really.
2: Really? He's got the devil in you. He's got the devil in him.
1: What? No, I don't. What are you talking about? Who are these guys? Hey, take it easy. What? Easy, easy. Whoa. Hey, no, don't come over. No, it's fine. No, it's just a little misunderstanding. Come on. Hey, 2BBB, I think we better get out of here.

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2: So, at the top there, we had the Pixies with Number 13, Baby. Then Nina Simone with My Baby Just Cares For Me. And finally there, the Squirrel Nut Zippers with I Found A New Baby. We've wandered down to the river, just down there, the bridge there in Bellingen. It's a lot quieter down here, especially after all that madness in the main street with all those weird... Whoa! Hello! Who are you?
3: Hi, laddie. I'm Juan Antonio Diego Rafael Michelangelo Donatello Taco Taco. I'm from Spain, Islander.
2: You're from Spain. You don't sound Spanish. And I'm not a Highlander. I wrapped this tartan blanket around my waist because I... Well, because I split my pants.
3: Aye. I understand perfectly, Highlander. Nice to meet you, too. I've heard about your little problem in Tin.
2: What do you mean, little problem?
3: You are Filthy the Bear of the Clan McBear. Born in 1518 in the village of Glenfinnan on the shores of Loch Shiel. Wounded on the battle. On the field of battle. Wait, let me get this right. And chased from the main street in Bellingen for colluding with the devil.
2: Right, well, most of that is wrong, but...
3: Unlike you, McBear. We are brothers, McBear. Want to see my cool skateboard?

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2: Okay, at the top there we had Player with Baby Come Back. Then the Ramones with the KKK Took My Baby Away. Who are they talking about with the KKK? Kentucky Fried Night. And then Teresa, I think it's Chu. Maybe it's Koo. It's K-H-O-O. And the Five Notes with You Don't Know Baby. Yeah, I think that's my favourite version of that song as well. You're listening to Wheel Pile and coming to you from the streets of Bellingen, actually. We're down by the river this week. I'm Filthy the Bear, and each week my little friend 2BBB and I spin a wheel to choose a musical theme for the next week's show. All right. I just need you to make a chirp or something. You don't need to go into a whole thing. Okay, this week it is Baby Songs Part 2. Where'd that one fella go?
3: Hey! Highlander! We can go over to the skateboard park in a minute if you like and try my board.
2: No, that's okay. Thanks anyway. 2BBB and I were just hoping we might have our picnic in peace.
3: Oh, look over there, Highlander. You see that?
2: What? The cat?
3: Hey! Come here! Come over here. Come close. Come closer. Closer. Closer. I know. Let yourself feel the cat. His heart beating. Smell his breath breathing. You smell? Do you smell it? Come on, Highlander!
2: I smell him.
3: I smell him! I smell him! Come on, 2BBB! Run with us! We're running together! McBeal, this is the fastening!

I was working.

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1: Man, where did that cat go?
2: I'm pretty sure I saw it go into this garden. I'm damn quite sure of it.
1: Okay, why are we chasing the cat again?
2: What else? Cats are good for eating.
1: Wait, what?
2: Hey, who are you? What are you doing in my garden?
1: Sorry, we're looking for a cat? White with black spots?
2: Why are you looking for it? My dear lady, we're going to eat him, of course.
1: No, we're not. We're not going to eat the cat.
2: White and black? That's my Trixie. You're not going to eat my Trixie. Now get out of my garden, or I'll bash your heads in with my rake.
1: All right. Come on, Juan. I need to go to the toilet anyway.
2: I'll not be chased from my supper by this Gorgon. Chase my skateboard, you hog. Hey, you little punk. I see my cut has not improved your voice.
3: Come here, you Spanish peacock. 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
1: Okay, I forgot again to...

announced and I'm being told off by a certain little someone. Okay, so in the previous group of songs, we had Will Pyle and Favourites, Iceland Sucks to Be You, Nigel with Baby Song, then Paul Barabow with Only Babies Cry, and finally Suicide with Dream Baby Dream. And in that last slot, we had, of course, The Smiths with You Just Haven't Earned It Yet, Baby, then NOFX with I Want to Be Your Baby, and finally The Ronettes with Be My Baby. Come on, too, baby, baby. Let's see what that one idiot's up to. Hey, one, I think maybe two, baby, and I might get going now. The whole eating cats and attacking old ladies thing is... What the... What happened? What do you mean his head must have fallen off? People's heads don't just fall off. Who did this? Yeah, I know you're in the toilet with me, but... This is crazy. What's that over there? Is that the murder weapon? It's his skateboard. Yeah, right. Ew. Oh, it's got tomato sauce on. No, it's blood. It's blood. No, don't go away. Stay here. I mean, the trucks are a bit loose, but otherwise the skateboard's pretty good. No, of course, I know you meant the body. I don't know. Look, is it even our responsibility? I mean, it's not like we actually knew the guy. Can you pick yourself up, please? Oh. Hey, whoa. You hear that? I think Mr. Whippy's coming.

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1: The top there, we had the Muffs with All Blue Baby, and then Juliana Hatfield with Forever Baby. I think the Colonel played Juliana Hatfield last week on his Boston show. Candy Stanton was at the end there with He Called Me Baby.
2: Can I get you anything?
1: I'll have a double Glenmorangie on the rocks with a flake in it and nuts, please.
2: I'll have chocolate or strawberry.
1: I'll have chocolate, please. Go to the garden often.
2: What?
1: I was talking to the robot. Coffs Harbour Botanical Garden. Do you go there often? Oh, I don't know. They have some nice plants, and they have some nice plants and a koi pond. I'd like to walk you back to the station too, babe. Only joking. Look, it's time to spin the wheel to see what the... Thank you. Can I have some extra nuts?
2: Fine.
1: It's time to spin the wheel to see what the musical theme's going to be for the next week's show. Are you ready? No, we do have the wheel, actually. It's here under my kilt. Now, give it a spin, old boy. Yes, it's clean, I think. Spin it. Ooh. Ooh, his ice cream's not bad. All right, it has landed on time. All right, so it's, songs to do with time. This music's a little maddening, isn't it? It's songs to do with time next week. So if you have any suggestions, go to the Wheel Pie Island Facebook page and leave a suggestion there. And we will, we're doing time. So this music is driving me nuts. Oh, hello. Oh, police are here.

0: to have another blowout.
1: Okay, at the top there we had the Muppet Babies theme. Yeah, and then we had Tom Waits with Coney Island Baby, and the White Stripes with the Big Three Killed My Baby. You're listening to Wheel Pie Island, coming to you from the Bellingen Police Station here in beautiful Bellingen, New South Wales. Each week, my little buddy and I, TB Baby, spin a wheel to choose a musical theme for the next week's show. This week we're doing baby shows. Yeah.
2: What are you doing? Who are you talking to, smart mouth?
1: Oh, I was just doing the back announce for my radio show, Wheel Pie Island. I mean, you've probably heard of it. It's on 2 Triple BFM.
2: I don't care about your damn radio show. What I do care about is the head of Spanish National that I found beside the river. Wait, were you and your little friend here? We're having ice cream. Yeah, you talk funny, little fella. Where you from? Huh? What did he say?
1: Ipswich. He said he's from Ipswich originally. Why do you sound like an American? Or, like, I should say, like someone doing a really bad American accent. Anyway, Ipswich is a crappy little town in Queensland. Look, I don't know what happened. I don't know what happened to that guy or how his head fell off.
2: Heads don't just fall off.
1: I told you heads don't fall off.
2: What do you know about... Where's it gone so quiet here all of a sudden? Thank you. What do you know about someone chasing cats around the neighborhood with the apparent intent of eating them?
1: Look, are you going to press charges?
2: Not yet.
1: Then we are done here. Come on, 2B, let's go.

0: Okay, at the top there we had Betty Carter with Babe's Blues, and then we followed that up with the Audrey's with Baby Are You There, and finally, punk legends Bikini Kill with Hamster Baby. I can't believe the police didn't stop us from leaving. Alright. No, look, I figure we'd just come here to the skate park and try out the skateboard. You know, to relax a little bit. It'll be fun. Whoa. Hey, look, it's Trixie. Look, I'll be quick, all right? I gotta try it out. I cleaned the blood off and everything.
1: Hey, that isn't your skateboard.
0: What? Yes, it is.
1: We both know it isn't. So, I guess Juan wasn't the only one.
0: The only what? I mean, who's Juan? I don't know a Juan.
1: Arm yourself, Highlander.
0: No, this seems to be a problem. I'm not a Highlander, it's a tartan blanket. I tore the crotch from my pants and... Whoa, hey, back off, buddy. Put the skateboard down. I've got my own skateboard. Lunatics in this town.

0: Okay, at the top there we heard stereo title. We push it. And then the neutral milk hotel with a baby for pre. And then at the end there was the vibrators with baby. Why are we hitting each other with skateboards? This is nuts. Can't we just have a skate off or a dance off or something? Hey, well, take it easy.
1: Who's the girl, Highlander?
0: That's not a girl. It's a robot, obviously. Hey, stop that. Stop. I said stop! Oh, crap, his head fell off. Yeah, okay, you're right. I feel... I guess there can only be one. What's happening? Oh. Ooh, this is a bit weird.

believe you put pineapple and anchovies on pizza, you heathen. Well, that's it for this week's shows, and you can listen again on Monday morning between 7 and 9 a.m. It's Songs About Time next week, so head on over to the Wheel Pile on Facebook page and leave a suggestion for that. Doing a little experiment this week. It might be a bit more normal next week. You can see what I'm up to at www.filthythebear.com or at filthythebear on Instagram or filthytbear on Redbubble. Look, I know this song doesn't really fit with the baby theme. But, oh, while I'm at it, time next week, go over to the... I did. But look, it doesn't fit with the baby theme, but I'm playing it anyway. Have a good week, everyone. This is Queen with the Princes of the Universe.

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It's better to burn out than to fade away.

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1: This week on Mid-North Coast Live, we check in with Sydney-based artist Beck Jensen. This was recorded at the Bellington Federal Hotel earlier in 2023 with live mixing and engineering by Stuart Marks and radio editing by Kai Ruok. But for now, let's get into Beck Jensen, recorded live at the Bellington Federal Hotel.

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1: It's all right, we got you.
0: Thanks, baby. We're going to play you a Stevie Wonder song now. Might not be one that you expect, but...

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1: You've been so nice. How's it sounding out there? Is it all right? Thumbs up? Thank you so much. Thank you. We're going to do a Chaka Khan song that I've just included into our set because it's such a great song. So we hope you enjoy it as much as we do.

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1: We're back. How you feeling? Yeah, my brother. I'm going to hit you with a bunch of my tunes now. I wrote these songs, and we're going to start with a song. I beg your pardon? Did you just say La Bamba after I just said I'm going to play some of my songs? That's so nice of you. Thank you.
2: Hop back in your car and go back to Sydney, Gons, and give us a lift.
1: Oh, that's not it.
2: No.

0: Thank you so much. Thank you. That's on the new album that's coming out at the end of this month. Yeah, thank you. I just released a single yesterday. It's called Energy. And
1: stick around and you'll hear it later.
0: Stick around and you'll hear it later. That's right. Yeah.

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1: Oh, yeah.
0: Mid-North Coast Live, 2 Triple B FM.
1: That was released a decade ago. Thank you.
2: And it still rocks.
1: And I like to play loud sometimes. But I also like to play really soft. I'm very versatile.

0: Shit, yeah.
1: That's a song that was on my EP that I released before COVID. And I know, it's so nice. You can turn to your partner and go, will you come? Just joking. I didn't even know what you said, but I made that up.
2: Careful, Beck, we're on radio.
1: So, will you come? Oh, yeah, I'll come. yeah, I know. So cute. yeah, so it was on the EP that I released in 2018. And it was, I'm a completely independent artist. I do everything myself. And that EP was a bit of a slow burn, and then COVID happened. So I didn't actually get much of a chance to really sort of take off on that one. So I've started playing these songs, and that song in particular is one that has just sort of come back to life. Yeah, thanks. I like it too. I just like singing Will You Come For Me. No jokes. It suits me. Oh, thanks. I dig
2: don't
1: it.
2: Don't lie, you love it.
1: We're going to do one more. And this is another one of my favourite songs on the new album. And I'm going to bring it down for you. Just do your thing.

So good to be here. We've come all the way from Sydney, in case you didn't know. Yes, we packed our little car, brought all our shit. And I'm going to play a bunch of my own tunes now, and that's just how it's going to be. So this one is a song that I wrote with my dad during COVID, and it goes like this.

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1: In a few weeks, it's aimed for the end of August. So we're going to do This Love. And I used to live by a river, and some really incredible things happened in the years that I was there. I was there for a very long time, and this one kind of came out of that.

That's my band. They're amazing. Give it up for the band. That's right, that's right. This is another song from the new record. Goes like this.

0: everybody. We'll see you guys later.
1: Backgenton, recorded live at the Belton Federal Hotel earlier in 2023. That was recorded and mixed by Stuart Marks with radio editing by Kai Ruock. And that brings us to an end of another edition of Mid-North Coast Dive. 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
11: Hi, this is Noddy. Thanks so much for your company and welcome to the program for the week commencing the 9th of March 2026. This is Aussie Music Weekly, your weekly fix of new, local and independent Australian music. Coming up on this week's show, got the brand new single from those Perth lads, South Summit. We bring you something brand spanking new from those 90s legends from Sydney, Caligula, who are back with some new music. And we head to Melbourne for past In Focus interviewees Kingswood and the latest slice of country. Country-fied rock, shall we say. And also this hour, we do our backtrack segment. As always, this time around, we're heading back around about two decades ago for something from the Melbourne legends, Augie March. All that and stacks more, so do hope you can stay with us. Well, to kick things off, it's an Adelaide band who were formed only in 2024, but in that very short space of time, they've built up a very loyal following on the back of their live performances in their hometown of Adelaide. This is their latest song that I'm about to hit the play button on. It's a song about fighting through battles, struggles and internal pain. Their name is The Coogees and they've got an upcoming show in Adelaide happening on the 28th of March titled Coogee Fest 2026. And I tell you what, they've brought in a couple of other bands in a similar vein genre-wise to play along with them. And they include the likes of the Southern River Band, Kingswood, Shotgun Mistress, Ragdoll, Large Mirage and heaps more. So if you're in Adelaide, put that date in your diary, March 28th for Coogee Fest. Well, to get things underway, without further ado, here are the Coogees with Anthem for the True Believers.

Yeah, catch a little tune there from a four-piece band out of North Queensland. They're called Slippery Gypsy, and that's their new single called Stranger. It's a song all about meeting a stranger and instantly feeling something that you can't explain. Group have released around about six singles so far in their career, and apparently have another four unreleased tracks all ready to unleash upon the world. Thanks so much for your company. You are tuned to Aussie Music Weekly as we come to you around Australia on the Community Radio Network and heard through your local community radio station. It's Noddy here. Still to come, got the brand new single on the way from those Sydney 90s legends, Caligula. To Adelaide for the very latest from Adelaide-based singer-songwriter and past In Focus interviewee, Alexia. Bullshit, baby, you just hate me, and you do it on the daily. And then heading to Melbourne for the brand new single from Kingswood. See like a long walk, talking to her mama, sipping my tea and spilling that drum. Also coming up on this week's program, we do our backtrack segment. This time around, we're heading back exactly 20 years ago for something from the Melbourne band Augie March. Well, on to Perth band and past In Focus interviewees here on the show, South Summit. Their upcoming second album, Run It Back, has now been announced. June the 12th will be the release date. This track, which will be from it, was apparently written with the guitarist from the band 660. The new album's also going to see the band moving into, I guess, a bit of a slight more different musical direction. And this track might indicate a little bit of that. South Summit for you now, On the Dash.

You're just listening to The Elm, which is the moniker of producer and songwriter M.L. Leuchter, and the latest single there called Could It Be Me. The musical style is described as a mixture of new wave, indie, rock, alternative and pop, and that song explores the blurred lines between paranoia, self-importance and faith. You are tuned to Aussie Music Weekly as we come to you around Australia on the Community Radio Network. 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Seek us out through there. We've also got a presence on X, formerly known as Twitter, and the website is there for you 24/7, aussiemusicweekly.com.au, which is where you can stream past in-focus interviews, live session performances, and Rufus on Fire's artist profile segments. We also have all of our past playlists from our previous shows up there for you on the front page of the website, links to the music videos for the tracks, and also your opportunity to sign up for our weekly e-newsletter. 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Well, on to Sydney electro pop outfit who first hit the scene in the 90s decade, Caligula. They reformed back in 2018, and this year is going to see them release what will be their second album in their career. This is their latest tune to come from that upcoming release, and it's a song about the loss of a parent. It's called Mother, Please Forgive Me.

some interesting sounds there from an 8-piece band from the Sunshine Coast called Dub Zoo. The track features the vocals of One Love, actually, from Arrested Development, you might remember from back in the 90s decade. And that one comes from their upcoming EP, which will be due out later in the year. It's called Pocketful. And the track sees the band make what is their first foray into hip-hop and reggae fusion. Thanks so much for your company. You are tuned to Aussie Music Weekly around Australia on the Community Radio Network. We have reached around about the halfway point of the show, so a little bit of a signpost as to what's still to come, and that is the latest single from Adelaide-based singer-songwriter Alexia. We introduce you to a Sydney-based MC and hip-hop artist called Madam Wu, and the new single is on the way for Kingswood as well. Up next, though, we're going to do the backtrack segment. This time around, we're heading back exactly 2 decades ago for something from the Melbourne legends Augie March, but onto a 7-piece band from Adelaide now called Sturt Avenue, and a song all about the joy felt after a big night out. This track apparently was originally intended for use as part of a short film, but they've now brought it into the fold for themselves. So here is Sturt Avenue for you with The Beer Song.

Backer time now here for you on Aussie Music Weekly. And Melbourne legends Augie March, whilst not as active on the releases front in recent years, are still playing relatively regularly. And this year, we'll actually see them commemorate 20 years since the release of the most successful album of their career, Moo You Bloody Choir. The album went top 10 back in 2006 and also scored them 5 ARIA Award nominations. Now, the group are going to be heading out on tour on the road to play this album in its entirety, as well as a few favourites from their very sizable back catalogue. The tour gets underway at the Frio Social in Fremantle on April the 3rd, the Gov in Adelaide on April the 4th, the Croxton in Melbourne on April 10, and then the Triffid in Brisbane on April 17. Let's backtrack now to the year 2006, and from the very album in question, Moo You Bloody Choir, here is Augie March with what has become their signature tune, One Crowded Hour.

Yeah, some great sounds there from a Sydney band called The Petrov Affair, and the title track from what's going to be their upcoming album. That one's called Men Are a Luxury Item, a song all about being single for a very long time. And if you like the sounds of that one, why not head along to one of their album launch dates? They're happening at Link and Pin in Woi Woi on the central coast of New South Wales on March the 6th. March the 7th, they're at the Oak in Newcastle, and March 27th, playing at the Mosh Pit in Newtown. 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And if you happen to be hearing us through either of those stations, or in fact any station right around Australia, love to hear from you. Either send us a DM via our Facebook page, facebook.com/Aussie Music Weekly, or maybe an email to info@aussiemusicweekly.com.au. Always love to hear from you. Let's continue the music now with Adelaide-based singer-songwriter and past In Focus interviewee here on the show, Alexia, who we met at the Big Sound Festival a couple of years ago when she was pretty much just starting out. Tell you what, since that time, her career has really taken off. In fact, she spent the bulk of the past few months over in the UK touring. This track that I'm about to hit the play button on comes from her upcoming third EP, which is going to be called Good on Paper and will be due out in May. Well, she's going to do a couple of EP launch dates around the time of the EP release. They all kick off at the YHQ in Perth on May the 15th, then to the Triffid in Brisbane on May 21, Mary's Underground in Sydney on May 22, the Gov in her hometown of Adelaide on May 29, and wrapping it all up at Howler in Melbourne on May the 30th. So here is Alexia for you now with Bullshit Baby. You're a

around Australia on the Community Radio Network and heard through your local community radio station. This is Aussie Music Weekly. And just there, the sounds of Adelaide four-piece band Distanensia, who were formed back in 2023. They released their debut EP last year, and that is their new single. It's simply called Crooked Teeth. Well, we've got time to squeeze in one more track on this week's edition of Aussie Music Weekly before we have to say goodbye. So let's head to Sydney and Sydney-based MC Madam Wu. And from her third album, Cicada Sunlight, an album that actually sees her sing in a combination of English, Spanish and Mandarin, this is her latest single, What Happens in the Home.

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1: Well, unfortunately, that's all the time that we have to share with you new local and independent music on this week's edition of Aussie Music Weekly. But don't despair, we will be back at the same time next week on the same station you're hearing us through right now. And on next week's show, Rufus on Fire will be joining us for the month of March to present the Artist Profile segment. Well, to take us out, it's Melbourne band and past In Focus interviewees Kingswood and a track from their new album, which is going to be due out in the month of May. It's a song all about a free-spirited woman, and these guys are going to be kept busy over the next little while as they have been announced as the support act to the American band Counting Crows on their upcoming Australian tour. So take us out. Here is Kingswood with their new single, Faith. And I'll see you next week.

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play now? Bobby, I don't know. But whatsoever I play, it's got to be funky. One, two, three.

Degrees, episode 281. As heard across the nation, with thanks to the Community Radio Network. This is yours truly, DJ D, back at it once again, and in the

sometimes we do hit vinyl DVS, but in this case, on this one, on episode 281, it's nothing but sevens and one 12-inch either side of this mix that is about to hit your ears. Now, this mix was created especially for the Low End Theory, and what an absolute pleasure it is to stumble across this one in the archives once again. And I thought, you know what? I don't think we've ever played this on the CRN, so I'm about to throw it down from memory, I believe, for the first time going nationwide for this one on these networks. So I hope you enjoy this one. You're about to hear a little bit of Sound Unlimited Posse up first, with many thanks to Rosano for sending through this drop, this vocal drop. And it's been such an absolute pleasure to reconnect with Rosano and, of course, all of the legends that are now Australian music legends and part of our circles coming up back in the day where we used to share gigs together, and such wonderful memories with you all. I'm so glad that we got to relive a lot of those memories recently at various locations, and I'm sure there'll be more to come. So for now, though, get ready to turn those radios all the way up, as for this hour, we will be hitting a mix of nothing but 7-inch vinyl created for the Low End Theory, and we will be hitting a mix of nothing but 7-inch vinyl created for the Low End Theory, and now

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0: Let me walk you to the door. 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
1: I got big plans, niggas. 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
1: Preoccupied and dedicated to the preservation of the motion of hips.

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Firstly, the foundation, the sound provider,

0: 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Come on.
1: You have been listening to episode 281 of 1200 Degrees, as heard across Australia, with thanks to the Community Radio Network. This is yours truly, DJ D, hopping on the mic just one last time to wrap up this episode, but also to send many thanks for tuning in to this one, another episode of 1200 Degrees. As always, you can catch past episodes on my Mixcloud under DJ D Worldwide. That's the letter D, the letter J, the letter D, WORLDWIDE. And of course, you can find me on most social networks under that name also. Now, we do have a little bit more time, so I'm actually going to hit you with the flip side of what you heard right at the beginning of this episode. And it is, of course, none other than James Brown. But these were the Froggy mixes released on 12-inch vinyl back in the day, and it's so wonderful to pull this one off shelf after sitting here for quite some time and give it another spin. So hence, I thought, you know what, I'm going to throw down both sides on this episode so you can hear it all in full. As always, you can hit me up online under DJ D Worldwide on most social networks. And of course, I have to send much love to everyone that tunes in each and every week all around Australia. It's such an absolute pleasure and honour to create these episodes each and every week for all of you. Okay, well, Mama going to sign out right here, right now. Time for the flip side of the James Brown Froggy mixes. Straight off 12-inch vinyl right here, right now for 1200 Degrees, episode 281. Peace out, y'all.
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9: You are now locked into 1212s as heard across Australia with thanks to the Community Radio Network. This is yours truly, DJ D. I will be with you for the next hour as we explore this amazing project called 1212s, where we are endeavouring to hit all corners of the globe to feature 100 DJs creating a mix from 12 of their 12-inch vinyl records. Now, this episode is episode 35. We will actually be throwing back to mix number 17 of 1212s, which features a DJ hailing out of Sydney, Australia, that goes by the name of DJ D. That's right, yours truly is the DJ up in the mix for this episode, and definitely looking forward to sharing 12 of my 12-inch vinyl records with all of you right here, right now. Normally what I would do at this point is introduce that DJ with a bit of a background of, I guess, achievements and things that they've gotten up to in their DJ careers. So I'll do my best to let you know a little bit more about myself. So I have been known as Australia's premier female turntablist, and that's possibly also down to having competed in a number of DMC as well as DJ competitions. Now, most notably, going back to 2005, I was the only female competitor at the DMC Championships and took 8th place at the Nationals that year. I came back pretty much a decade later and took 3rd place in the New South Wales heats in 2015, as well as in 2020, taking that number 8 slot once again for the Australian DMC Championships and at the Nationals, that is. Also receiving, and honoured to receive this one, an endorsement from Pioneer DJ Australia. Now, I also did hit that number 8 slot in another DJ competition held by Cocaine, and that was the Monkey Wasn't Funky competition. That was quite recent as well, in 2020. So definitely hitting that number 8 in a lot of cases, and very, very honoured too. Some notable tours that I've done have included artists such as Blackstreet, 112, Redman, the DOC, soon to come DJ Maceo from De La Soul, also the Jodeci tour, that's right, Casey and JoJo, plus Montel Jordan, Africa Islam, Ricky Bell from Bell Biv DeVoe, as well as Eminem's Green Lantern, and on a number of occasions, Naughty by Nature, plus a bunch of others. So one other thing that I absolutely love is low riding, and I do have a 6'4 Impala and have been honoured to be able to host a number of artists via the 6'4 as well, including Exhibit, as well as King Quest from the Outlaws, the Alcoholics, DJ Yellow of NWA, that was a moment, Curtis Young, which is Dr. Dre's son, also Eric Wright, Eazy-E's son, Spice One, Freedom Williams, Ty Dolla $ign, Master Ace, and a bunch of others as well. So definitely have had some amazing moments, and Ty Dolla $ign, Master Ace, and a bunch of others as well. So definitely have had some amazing

0: JD. She gonna give you what you need, you can believe that.
1: It's upon the hour to come amongst you and amaze you with absolute incredible out of this world type sounds. Look out, here we go.

0: DJ D, baby.
1: Now, if this record is being played at a club, disco, lounge, house, basement, or block party, car stereo, stoop, or at any other social gathering,

boards, and boy, have I loved taking this journey back through some of my favorite 12s from back in the day. So we kicked it all off with some 1989 flavor, De La Soul, definitely a fave, Say No Go, and it was the No Dope mix straight off this 12-inch record. That then took us into some 1990 flavor with some Digital Underground, Do What You Like, followed by some Rampage and EPMD, also some 1990 flavor right there. Had to hit a little bit of DJ Cool thereafter with Old School Stylin', and of course one of my favorite 12s, 1993 flavor with Dr. Dre and Ed Lover, with a track called Back Up Off Me. Absolutely love that one because it samples McFadden and Whitehead's Ain't No Stoppin' Us Now, which I do have on 7, but as you know, strictly 12 right here, right now. For

more to make up that 12. And thank you for joining me thus far on this journey through some of my favorite 12-inch vinyl records from back in the day. All right, well, how about we get back into this mix? Yours truly, DJ D, right here, right now, up in the mix for mix number 17 of 1200 12s. Here we go.

That's right, Shaw. You are tuned in to 1212s as heard around Australia with thanks to the Community Radio Network. This is yours truly, DJ Dee. I've not only been your host for this episode, episode 35, I've also been the DJ creating the mix, which was mix number 17 of 1212s. The last I recall mentioning, we had talked about playing some Cheryl Lynn 1978 flavour with Got To Be Real. It was also the original sample for the track that I played prior to that one, by Father MC 1990 flavour with Do For You. That was then followed by some 1977 Best Of My Love by The Emotions. And of course, 1989 was the next year that we hit with one of my all-time favourites. It was by De La Soul, called Me, Myself and I. That actually also samples one of my all-time favourite tracks, perhaps my favourite, by Funkadelic, called Knee Deep. And so does the next one that we threw down. It was some 1991 flavour by Digital Underground and Kiss You Back. That was then chased with some 1980 flavour by Lakeside, a track that was sampled by Coolio in the 90s called Fantastic Voyage. And that leads us to the number 12 track. That's right, the 12th 12-inch vinyl record that I'm about to throw down right here, right now for mix number 17. And it's one that I used to love throwing down at live gigs, all because it would almost always result in at least a few of the people on the dance floor looking over with a surprised look on their face, and I absolutely love that. It's by Ronnie Hudson and the Street People, called West Coast Pop Lock. Released in 1982, it features a very notable lyrical sample that was made famous by Tupac and his track California Love. So get ready to hear this one. It also does sample some Roger, So Rough, So Tough. So I'm about to throw this one down to take out not just the number 12 slot for my 12-inch vinyl records, but also to take out this episode, episode 35 of 1212s. Now, we will be back again, same time, same channel, to do it all again. This time featuring another DJ up in the mix, and it might just be another female DJ up in the mix for this next episode. So be sure to tune in once again and stay locked as we feature a lot more DJs up in the mix. We are only just about to hit DJ number 34 of 1212, so we do have a little way to go yet. However, each week has been super, super dope. So once again, thank you to all that have tuned in thus far. Be sure to stay tuned and also show us some love online. We are on most social networks under 1212, that's 1200 and then the word TWELVES. On social networks including Instagram, Twitter and Facebook, and of course Mixcloud as well. So be sure to check us out online. Until then, wishing you all a wonderful one. And we'll see you same time, same channel next week. Peace out, y'all.

Welcome to tonight's local global show. This is Solomon here with all the good stuff through till 10 o'clock here on the Bees. Starting off tonight with Intifada from Kefaya and their 2016 album Radio International. And the reason that I played that was as an intro to their new album, which I just found out this afternoon has just been released in the UK. Our Freedoms Must Be Won from Kefaya and Elaya Suror, who is from Afghanistan. And this is what it sounds like.

0: That is, of course, the sound of Naka from Northern Ireland, and that is Anra from their Fenian album that was brought out not long ago, and always really enjoy playing their stuff. They are such a hoot. And All Gucci is the next one from 3%, a brilliant hip-hop outfit from here in Australia. Wonderful indigenous group, and they are together with the Terries on this one.
1: I'm rocking Gucci, Versace, Louis, and all that. So my problems, they disappear for a second, then they call back. Don't bite the hand that feeds you if your pockets can't afford that. No window shopping, I don't look at tags when I need.

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From the 11th of May, our 93.3 FM signal will be off air for several weeks, while the transmission tower is relocated to a temporary site. 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

That's the sound that came about when Lagatiando, this Argentinian musician and producer, went off into the desert in Mexico and came back inspired to create this Wirakuta EP, and that's Majagul. And we have been playing tracks from that for quite a few months now and never tire of it. 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Hopefully back up on 93.3 out into the valleys and up and down the coast and around Dorigo. But you can always get online. 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And we've got on-demand shows there. You can also use things like Radio Garden and tune in on your chosen device. And we are still very much out there and keen for you to hear us. And we're also keen for people to come and get involved. This is a volunteer community radio outfit. We've been going 40 odd years and we're a co-op, a communications cooperative based in North Bellingen, and we would love for people to come and get involved and help to share the load. We're going to listen now to another new thing that's just dropped this week. This is Alice Russell, Cara Jackson, who we haven't heard from for quite some time, Denisha, and the Explore Pop Choir. This is Cold April. And on the way through, we heard Nova Lima, which is one of our featured albums for tonight. We've also got stuff lined up for you. More things from Kafaya and Ilaha Soror from their new album. And we've also got stuff from Hannah Peel and Bebe Wang, which is a very innovative album that dropped a couple of months ago. And I've been trying to fit it in and play it as a featured album with lots of tracks for you. And we've got room for it tonight. So we'll have a listen to a few tracks from that. But in the meantime, this is Alice and Russell and Friends and Cold April.

0: April. I heard my mother sing her way back when I was a child.
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That is a track called Awaken the Insects, and it is from the first collaboration between Hannah Peel, who is a Northern Irish producer and composer, and the Chinese percussionist Beibei Wang. The record is grounded in the strength of ancient concepts, but comes alive with the joy and freedom of play as together Peel and Wang travel through the 24 solar terms of the Chinese calendar with a cornucopia of sound in tow, synths and prepared piano alongside traditional and unconventional percussion. And we will come back to more tracks from Awaken the Insects, The Endless Dance, during tonight's show. It's one of our featured albums. And before that, we heard Orchestra Baobab and a track from their upcoming Live at Coco album. They've been going for a gazillion years and still very much in sync together. And Kefaya and Alaha Soror is one of our other featured albums. A Bright Gaze from them. And that's from their new album, which is called Our Freedoms Must Be Won. And it's a bit of a reflection of Alaha Soror's homeland in Afghanistan and the way things have changed there since the Taliban took over. It's very much more rocky, punky and heavy. Heavier than previous album that they did together 7 years ago. And we're off to Peru now, and Nova Lima have done a remix album of their La Danza album that they brought out last year and the year before in a couple of different iterations. And this new one is that we're going to listen to now is El Tiempo Soy from Cairo Remix featuring Dom La Nena.

The Beyond Jazz Weekender is back August 14th and 15th at the Bellingen Memorial Hall. Kicking off on Friday evening the 14th, the Jazz Doof brings Sydney's underground jazz warehouse energy to Bello, led by the scene's standout acts Haztet, Lux Trevis, and Flux State, fusing spiritual jazz, psychedelic groove, and hybrid electronic beats into a high-energy party where live improvisation meets DJ club culture. Then on Saturday the 15th, it's the Jazz Social, a sonic journey across global jazz styles from New Orleans brass and Ethio jazz to ambient, electronic, and funk-infused improvisation, featuring vibrant Melbourne band Black Jesus Experience, Sydney sax star Jeremy Rose's Infinity Group, Bellingen's own ensemble William Street, plus Master Sonics, Dance Makers Collective, DJ Von Sturmer, and much more. 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August 14th and 15th at the Memorial Hall, the Beyond Jazz Weekender is a very jazzy sponsor of 2 Triple

That is from an album that we will feature in depth next week here on the local global show on 2BBB. The album is from a guy called Kuljit Bamra, and it's Desi, the Soul of Punjab, and one of the featured albums of this month in Songlines magazine. It sounds like it's an absolute cracker. Bangra has been one of my personal favourites since it arrived in Britain during the 80s while I was still over there. And it continues to develop and diversify. And this is a bit of a reflection of the current talent of Punjabi music in the UK. And we will hear from that more next week, as I said, and another one of our all-time favourite bands here on the local global show is the Garifuna Collective from Belize in Central America. Don't know whether many people will remember, but they played a wonderful gig at the Mem Hall not that long ago, a couple of years, maybe 4 or 5 years ago now. They are just sensational, and this is a track called Dunuru or Bird from the Garifuna Collective from an upcoming album which I'll be keeping my eyes peeled for so I can bring you more of it in the future.

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We have just been hearing a couple of very versatile singers there on 2BBB here on the Local Global Show. We heard a foretaste of a new triple album imminent by Camille, the French singer, in September, a reflection of her 10 years away from the music scene, raising a couple of kids, now adolescents. And that's the title of that particular part of the triple album, is Adolescence, and that is no miracle. And that last one was Ganavya, who is from South India, lives in the United States, and spends a fair bit of time collaborating with musicians in London, and that is where that one was recorded. Let's go out and play a single that's just dropped out of nowhere in the last couple of days. We're going to have a listen now to some more from Hannah Peel and Bei Bei Wang. The album The Endless Dance is collaged together from recordings made over 5 days at the legendary rural studio Real World, a setting which aligned with the duo's inspiration from the natural world, with their intentions set and shared musical language already established by some improv sessions that they've been doing together. Peel and Wayne created sounds without self-consciousness, locking into tones and rhythms that felt fun and energetic. And that is from the blurb on the Bandcamp release of the album. It's always good to track down the artists on Bandcamp, because they do get a much better deal out of Bandcamp than any of these other platforms. Grain Rain is the title of this one.

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That is Mantis versus Horse from this featured album for tonight, from The Endless Dance, and it certainly represents a step change from the duo's shared classical backgrounds, but their knowledge and training is also the foundation of its freewheeling audacity, giving them the confidence to trust their instincts. In the music's instrumentation and form, they drew from Wang's training in both Chinese and Western musical systems. She says that the Western world has an orchestral system, but in ancient China, instruments were categorized by the material they're made out of: metal, earth, skin, bamboo, very connected to nature. And she explains that the West has a 12-note system, but Chinese scales are ongoing, so it's one but also infinite notes, and that they were influenced by these two sound systems and how the cultures behind them blend together. And another example of it is Feed the Fireflies.

Almost time for me to hit the frog and toad. That's Offerings to the Beast from Hannah Peel and Bebe Wang from The Endless Dance. And in between that and their other track, Feed the Fireflies, was a bit more from Kefaya and Elaha Soror from London via Afghanistan. And The Endless Dance is a major work from two accomplished singular artists, but it's also the sound of mutual curiosity and shared fun, or as Wang puts it, two women talking in totally different languages that had a wonderful chat. And we're going to hear one more track before we're finished. This is Thunder Begins to Soften. And I hopefully will talk to you next Saturday evening.

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Babagung orang nyanyuaja riula darala. 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Hello, I've come back to see you. I am a friend, but don't be angry. Yamage nganyundi barmaran gungubu bin. 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Here is my family, here are my friends, but don't harm us. Yam nginundi wajar, yam nganyundi wajar, ngibur gungubu wala. My land, this is your land, so let's be friends. Yinige, this radio station, Triple B, is on Gumbangir homeland.

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take you across a sea of pavement to one more faceless brickyard on the shore. Yeah, it's only gonna be about an hour or so till they rip off all your mountains, boy, and that one last tired old

yeah, it's only going to be about a second, boy, till they take away all of this country, and they'll tell you not to listen to this here song. And that far-off sound of freedom's going to be an echo from the past, and the final tune is going to be sad and long. And it's only going to be about an eye blink, boy, till they pull out the world of blindness, so we just can't read all the messages on the wall. But the only words that matter ought to be scribbled all over them billboards.

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2: 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One, two, three.

Degrees, episode 281. As heard across the nation, with thanks to the Community Radio Network. This is yours truly, DJ D, back at it once again, and in the

we do hit vinyl DVS, but in this case, on this one, on episode 281, it's nothing but sevens and one 12-inch either side of this mix that is about to hit your ears. Now, this mix was created especially for the Low End Theory, and what an absolute pleasure it is to stumble across this one in the archives once again. And I thought, you know what? I don't think we've ever played this on the CRN, so I'm about to throw it down from memory, I believe, for the first time going nationwide for this one on these networks. So I hope you enjoy this one. You're about to hear a little bit of Sound Unlimited Posse up first, with many thanks to Rosano for sending through this drop, this vocal drop. And it's been such an absolute pleasure to reconnect with Rosano and, of course, all of the legends that are now Australian music legends and part of our circles coming up back in the day where we used to share gigs together, and such wonderful memories with you all. I'm so glad that we got to relive a lot of those memories recently at various locations, and I'm sure there'll be more to come. So for now, though, get ready to turn those radios all the way up, as for this hour, we will be hitting a mix of nothing but 7-inch vinyl created for the Low End Theory, and now for the first time ever going nationwide via the CRN. With many thanks, of course, to my family back at Radio 2IDJ. Okay, let's go. It is time. Turn those radios all the way up for episode 281 of 1200 Degrees. Let's go.

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3: Come on, man. 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

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Firstly, the foundation, the sound provider, Ali.

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1: You have been listening to episode 281 of 1200 Degrees, as heard across Australia, with thanks to the Community Radio Network. This is yours truly, DJ D, hopping on the mic just one last time to wrap up this episode, but also to send many thanks for tuning in to this one, another episode of 1200 Degrees. As always, you can catch past episodes on my Mixcloud under DJ D Worldwide. That's the letter D, the letter J, the letter D, WORLDWIDE. And of course, you can find me on most social networks under that name also. Now, we do have a little bit more time, so I'm actually going to hit you with the flip side of what you heard right at the beginning of this episode. And it is, of course, none other than James Brown. But these were the Froggy mixes released on 12-inch vinyl back in the day, and it's so wonderful to pull this one off shelf after sitting here for quite some time and give it another spin. So hence, I thought, you know what? I'm going to throw down both sides on this episode so you can hear it all in full. As always, you can hit me up online under DJ Dear Worldwide on most social networks. And of course, I have to send much love to everyone that tunes in each and every week all around Australia. It's such an absolute pleasure and honour to create these episodes each and every week for all of you. Okay, well, Mama going to sign out right here, right now. Time for the flip side of the James Brown Froggy mixes. Straight off 12-inch vinyl right here, right now for 1200 Degrees, episode 281. Peace out, y'all.
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0: Hand me another beer, okay?
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0: Yeah, but I'll be right.
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0: 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My name is King. I'm a Ghanaian Wiradjuri creative based on Gadigal land. Across the month of July, I'm taking over Race Matters to bring you A Language We Learned, where I will interview black creatives based in so-called Australia, exploring their cultural, creative, and musical worlds through conversation and storytelling. Before we begin, I'd like to take a moment to acknowledge that I'm coming to you from the heart of Aboriginal resistance in this colony, Redfern, on sacred Gadigal land. I pay my respects to elders past and present. Language is more than a word or a phrase. It's expression. It's a way of being. Language is learned, inherited, built, left behind. It lives in our ancestry, in how we respond to oppression, how we resist, in how we find joy, connection, and community, in how we create, how we love, in the rhythms of protest, in prayer, in poetry, in dance. I created this series to better understand the experiences of black artists, and in doing so, to better understand myself. I wanted to make space to reflect on our shared experiences outside the systems that seek to define or oppress us. To explore what real care looks like and to share those conversations with the people who can help nurture lasting growth in our communities. You. I invited these guests to speak with me so together we can learn one another's languages, to embrace their uniqueness, and to discover where the strokes begin to align. My first guest I remember seeing for the first time walking a ball a couple of years ago, and I remember her skin, her dark skin glistening, shining in the soft lighting, and I remember everyone being enamored by her and her performance just capturing everyone's attention. What stuck with me was her being embraced and celebrated for being a black woman, and all of these other people around me who look like me as well being celebrated for who they are. My guest today is Huda, aka Huda the Goddess, aka Godmother Yummy Lashade, multidisciplinary artist, poet, writer, dancer, activist, nurturer, and my friend. Huda was born where two rivers meet, with family finding their way from Sudan to Egypt to so-called Australia. I began this interview by asking her about the language she inherited, the memories, languages, songs, stories that shaped her in her early life.
1: Hello, thank you so much for having me. I'm so excited to be here. It is always nice to be in a conversation with like a moment of like blackness where it's like, oh, we just gonna get each other the whole conversation. And I like it here. Thank you for having me. Well, Arabic is my first language. And I grew up, I was born in Sudan, Khartoum, and I moved. My mother left and fled when I was about 4 years old and moved to Cairo. And I think like the Arabic language for me was more than just like, you know, the, I would say like a birthright or like a gift. It was, I think, my introduction to art and poetry and music, because it is such an expressive language. I also grew up in a space where art was kind of like a community glue. It was an essential part of like the day off on Friday, where my mother would sing all of her favorite tunes growing up. I think poetry for us was just like regular conversation, because being expressive and being it almost like what would the English language would see as an exaggeration was actually just like the norm, like it's people's regular vernacular, you know, where everyone said how they felt and didn't shy from it being vulnerable, or whether it was the right time to express loving someone or how they love the person. Arabic introduced me to poetry. It introduced me to the art form that I now embody and that is a part of my soul. And so like I think growing up hearing so many stories of back home and like being privileged and like being raised in a matriarch where women were the eldest and they always wanted to pull a story that revived and reshaped where they came from through giving it power, without eliminating the very real travesty or the very really the very real sense of loss and conflict that was happening. My culture is enamored and loves and is poetic. It is that through the way it loves people, through the way it speaks to people. So, like, I think when I learned English, I think poetry came naturally because it was like, I'm actually also just trying to explain a word I can't find because I don't know the word. And so, like, it created such a beautiful relationship with language. And so I think I, yeah, gave residency to the English language in my mouth through being like I'm actually honoring Arabic at the same time through how expressive I'm being.
0: Wow. Thank you so much for sharing that. You're speaking about the Arabic language and how poetic it is, and that's how poetry was kind of inherited for you. You've spoken about your journey to so-called Australia, and your journey in beginning to write. Can you talk more about that process of translating the poetry that just is your spirit into the English language?
1: I was an illiterate child until I was about 11, so I couldn't read or write. And so my composition, like my relationship with language, was verbal, but it was also body language, it was also music, it was always art. And so losing, I guess, the privilege to experience language from maybe an academic lens, a classroom lens, a more structured lens, at some degree was a loss, but it also meant that I had the greatest gain because I learned to read people before I learned how to read a book. I learned to read tone and pace and like a change in someone's register and learned how to look between the lines of that to determine how people were feeling. And so, partially a part of that too is like I have ADHD and I didn't know it. So, I was always looking for details to complete a picture or to have a full scope understanding of the people I was engaging with. And so, I think. When I then came to so-called Australia, I think my relationship with educational, I think learning was quite intense and quite, it was full of commitment. I wanted to prove that the education system was for me, that I could learn, that I'm teachable, that I could succeed and go to uni and all of these things. I wanted to be understood in a country where I didn't feel like I was. And there was so very little African people at the time when I, came to this country. And so there was a few Black African people. And so having to speak was a survival. Like you needed to understand me. I needed to be clear. But I engaged with language very verbally because it was like, what's the point if I can write well if none of y'all ever go read the writing, right? I needed to speak to you, to engage with you. And so it didn't feel like an abandonment of my native tongue, which I think is sometimes the tricky narrative for older community, is that it does feel like an abandonment. It's like it feels like a removal of your own native tongue to make space for a language that isn't yours. And so for me, I think, if anything, no disrespect to the English language, but also all due respect to the English, all disrespect to the English language, it was lazier. And so actually learning English was easier because I think learning to do poetry, I actually felt like I gave the English language more texture, so it was more fun for me to do. In English, you have I love you, and in Arabic, you have expressions and ways to say I love you that actually no one even says I love you in a way. So it's like bahibak is so different to bakhutak fayuni. So when you express love to someone, you tell them an expression about what that means. So, like, I'm gonna put you in my eyes, like, I'll protect you from myself. You would consider Arabic language to be love bombing. You would consider it to be the most intense way for people to speak to everybody. Because we say the thing out loud. We say the thing passionate language to be love bombing. You would consider it to be the most intense way for people to speak to everybody, because we say the thing out loud, we say the thing passionately.

0: fullness. It exists on its entirety. I am committed to Arabic, even if it is not in the traditional sense. It exists within me because I can't talk to everyone in my native tongue. I can, my mom, my siblings, my family back home. But I keep the Arabic language alive actually through the way that I write as an artist.
1: So you say poetry allows you to speak Arabic indirectly and express yourself in ways that are not necessarily like the social norm for an English-speaking country. Is there anything else that you can say that poetry or ways that poetry allows you to express yourself in ways that other forms of art or communication can't?
0: Poetry is like, I can't lie. I can't tell half the story. I mean, I could, but it feels disingenuine to why I picked up the pen. And so, poetry allows me to explore myself and my reality in real time, while also being able to look back and imagine forward. And to do it out loud. And I think as a Black woman, there is power in being able to claim your voice back and not have that be a performance for other people, but a service to yourself. And I think poetry was my reclaim, and it was the challenge I gave myself unintentionally. And so when I think about where my career is now, like, I get paid to talk, which is comical. But, like, it has also come out of a commitment and a focus on how much power language holds. If you have the ability to make somebody feel something, then you must be careful what you make them feel. And that isn't language for everyone, but that is language for me. And so, the way I'm able to feel, the way I'm able to make sense of my world, to explore, to unpack, has been through language. And I haven't found anything that compares to that because I also didn't go looking for poetry. And not that it even looked for me. I think we were always in a relationship that I just wasn't aware of until somebody called it what it was. And so I don't think in a few years ago, I would have said, poetry found me. Like, I'm the accidental poet. But I think what we find is actually who we are the whole time. We've just given ourselves permission to be it. And so poetry gives me permission to be bold and to be unapologetic and to be unwavering and to stand firmly on what it is that I believe. I'm willing to shake up any room to say what I believe, and I don't care about being liked. Poetry urges me, requires me to be truthful, requires me to be firmly within my position. And an audience, whether they know you personally or do not, they can call bullshit. They know when you're not about it. They know if you are not really within the art. And so I like having something that calls me to myself, that holds me accountable, that requires me to live to be able to get on stage, that I have a responsibility to an audience that when they step into a room, they know that I am aware of them being there, that they're not a gimmick or a prop to my moment on stage, that we are in conversation and offering with each other. I don't think anything can give me a feeling of within myself that poetry does, truthfully. And I do other art forms, and like dance has allows my body to can maintain feeling alive and not just surviving. But poetry is my entire essence in one practice.
1: I've seen you speak. I have watched your TED talk, Why Poetry Matters in a World of Chaos. And I feel what you feel when you speak, and it's true that you're able to make people feel things, and what you make them feel is very important. You carry your ex ancestral power when you speak. I know you said that you don't speak for others and you don't write for others, you do it for yourself, and then you

0: choose to share as well. And I wonder how you feel when you do that.
1: I think when I first started poetry, I was like, I speak for those who don't have a voice. And I think there's so much power in saying that. And I think it resonates true. And it's a valuable way to do poetry and art and to share, because there is something about being able to say your story that has universal truth that makes somebody else feel like they're being amplified and being centered, right? And I think that transitioned for me when I realized that sometimes I am taking away people's opportunity to feel like they can do it in a way. And I think I wanted to leave the door open. When I went on tour, I said to the manager at the time, I was like, I wanted to keep the door. I share poetry. I travel because I want to leave the door jarred open for other Black women, for other Black poets to enter the space and feel like it is theirs to claim. So they don't have to break in or have to beg or have to wait for somebody to open the door for them. The door's open and they can walk through, right? I know my story. I know it enough until like today at this time. And it changes, it evolves, there is more to learn. And I don't even fully know everything. But what I do know, I share with a sense of certainty because I've looked into it, felt it, sat with it. And so for me to be on a stage is I'm in conversation with a room who chose to be there. And so I feel like I owe them truth. I owe them connection. I owe them care and consideration. But what I don't do is make it so that, oh, well, no one, I'm doing all the Black women stories. So therefore, no. Like, please take up the stage. Like, let there be a lineup of us. Let there be a collection of stories that, even if they're about the same thing, come from a different perspective. Let us challenge each other. Let us not monolith arts or Black art, or let us have the opportunity to be the album that we already are and to just share whatever it is that we want to share. So I think for me, like as an improvised poet too, it's like I'm really just in the energy of the room. And so I'm not pre-writing anything before I get on stage. I get in the room and I greet people and I laugh and I sit. I do an acknowledgement in the back room and then I might play some jazz music and I'm just there. And so like before I get on stage, I'm chilling. And so when I get on stage, it's a matter of, is there something I need in this moment? And I like, my rule has always been, I'm there for one person. And if that one person is me, that's enough. If nobody in the audience feels me, but I feel connected to what I'm doing, I'm good. I have no desire to be liked by strangers, but I have all the kindness in the world for strangers. And those are two different things. Likeability is not a currency I care about, because a lot of times it's a performance. And I don't perform, I offer. We are an exchange. And so I require that the audience be present with me. I require that they feel, but I also require that they take care of themselves, that they are gentle, that they know that this could open and unseal things. So I think, like, honestly, like, poetry is the cheapest therapist I got. If anything, it's a therapist that pay me money. Not a lot, but a little bit. And so I think like I get so much from poetry. And I said this yesterday. I was like, if poetry ever gets to a point where it drains me, I will stop being a poet and I will just write poetry.
0: There's so many valuable things that you just said that I would like to take into the next point. You spoke about keeping the door open for other Black women, Black people. You spoke about, you said literally you want rooms full of lineups of people who can do the same. And you have actually created that through Black Ink, and I would love to talk about that a little bit more. Your open mic night for BIPOC folk, and I can probably gain somewhat of an understanding of why your purpose of creating that space, but I'd love to hear that from you as well, and expand on that a bit.
1: I was telling one of my students the other day, we were talking about what leadership, and I said, leadership to me is an essence and a responsibility. It is not a job or a choice. It is something built out of when you see vigilance and you see something and you want to make a change. And so I think me wanting to create Black Ink, like I went to London a couple years ago and I went to my very first all Black show. 200 people in the audience. And my manager at the time managed to get me on stage, you know, by like, you know, hey, he's a manager for a reason. He knows how to prod and have all the conversations. And I got to perform in front of a fully Black crowd that was the most nervous I had ever been up to that point in my poetry. Because it was like, these are my people, and I write about Blackness. If this audience ain't feeling it, I might as well pack it up. After I came back from that tour, and I was on the road for a while, I came back and I was like, I want to feel like that again. And I wonder if people could feel like that at an open mic. Would there be more Black poets? Would there be more Black artists that stayed in the arts, especially after what COVID did to the art scene? And honestly, it was a whim. It was like, I really want to create a space where I can center Black and specifically African diaspora poets. That was the goal. I called the producer at the time. I knew I was like, hey, I want to put on a show. I know that my attempt to be perfect is procrastination. Like, I'll make this plan and I'll start planning for like 2 years and I'll never shoot. And I said, I have an idea. I have a template thought. I know my intentions and what matters to me. I know that Black Ink will have the artist go first because often enough in spaces, it's the art they produce and then they forget the person who does the production of the actual art you're enjoying. Then, so without the artist, there is no art. And without the community, they cannot be held. And without growth, they don't stay artist. It's very simple because I've been in that journey. And so that's the foundation of Black Ink is like my artist comes first because without you, I have nothing to share with other people. In community, it is your job to hold them, to encourage them, to push them, to show up for them. And if they don't see longevity, if they don't see growth, if they don't see momentum, then they stop being artist. I wanted to create something in which, yeah, it felt like home for people. Because also an open mic is like a place of joy and play, and it's where like people try out new material. It's not an exhibition, it's not a performance. And I think sometimes because there's so little open mic, feels like you gotta come with a poem ready, fleshed out, and this is where if you don't get the right type of noise, then you know it's not for you. And it's lost its essence as an open mic for me. And so like I've been privileged enough to see so many open mics around so-called Australia and around the world. And so one thing I've envied in other places around the world was the element of play and the element of like interaction. And so I just wanted to create a space that gave everybody a feeling and that created a sense of connection and that fostered artists and maintained them. And so, yeah, it's 2.5 years and Black Ink has going national. So we did NAMM. May and then Gotta Go is in August. We're about to launch for our Gotta Go event. And then Ghana Country. And so I'm going to build a team. I built a team in NAMM in Gotta Go, and I will be having 5 states with a Black Ink team, with a probably a slightly different like focal point. Like NAMM will exclusively be a Black event because that's what they want. They want a Black event then that is neutral that brings everybody in. And I guess because Black Ink is not from NAMM, it creates a neutral space where I'm not from here. Like my team is from here, but like we just an open mic space for everybody. And so like if you're Black and you want to be in here, if you're a BIPOC and you want to be in here, if you're an ally and you want to come clap for the people, by all means. So but yeah, like I created a space for artists to thrive, but the goal is big because I'm crazy. So I'll be doing nationwide expression of interest, and I will send an African poet to Durban and Johannesburg for 2 weeks to do a residency, build a project, come share it here, and then I will bring a South African poet here to do the same thing. And then I'm going to Ghana. So by the end of next year, we will have 3 African countries as a part of our international partnership. And I will train and mentor an artist and have a Black Poet Society. Black Artist Society, because I now I'm connected to the music scene, and Ghana will be where I will meet DJs and the dancers. And so the aim is to create a relationship for the African artist to feel like they can go home and be artist and connect with their community and create bodies of work, and learn from those artists, come here, and then also give African artists that live on the motherland the opportunity to be internationally recognized because they deserve that. And they have the accolades, they have the talent, the skill. And so why not put them on a world stage? Why not let the world see them? So I think the exchange, yeah, so I'm very excited. It will be an incredible, yeah, South Africa will be our first launch. And so it will be an exciting opportunity for me to open the door and be like, I'm about creating and maintaining African poets and artists in general. Like, where y'all at? I'm coming to every city you at. Like, there will be an open mic. There will be a team. You will get to grow. And so because we live so far, it's like my time to use all my international contacts, like, Singapore, the UK, Belgium, like Mexico, Canada, where you at? Like, we've been talking for years, and now I have something that we can build and actually turn into something bigger. So it's honestly, I didn't expect Black Ink to be where it was now. It's 2.5 years, and I have 16 interns in almost three cities. And so it's like, slow down, Savannah. Don't know how we got here, but I'm glad I'm here. So.
0: If you've just tuned in, you're listening to Race Matters on FBI Radio and across the Community Radio Network. My name is King, and this is A Language We Learned, conversations with Afro-diasporic creatives in this country, what they've built, and what they're leaving behind for the rest of us. This has been Huda the Goddess on poetry and what that allows her to express beyond other forms. Stay with me though, because after some music, we'll be talking about chosen family and long-term care and

0: I feel it really aligns as well, this conversation with my vision for this series and like what I want to do. Really, like, me creating this series was a way for me to connect to other Black creatives, because African diasporic specific, because sometimes it just feels hard to find my people and my spaces where what I like to create is welcomed and embraced. So it's very admirable to hear about all of these things that you're doing. I'm so excited to see you go to Ghana, because that's my motherland. I was like, yes.
1: Oh, Ghana's been giving me so much love. I got to judge an all-female slam in Ghana. And
0: wow.
1: Like, it's just getting to go. I'm going to run an event for them, and I'm going to be training their, I think it's the national winner. So I'm going to be mentoring her. And like, I the moment I met the slam master, I was like, oh, it ain't nothing. I'm gonna make it happen. One thing about me, fundraiser, a crowdfund me, a sausage sizzle. I don't give a damn. I'm gonna be on that plane. I'm gonna be on that plane. Or about it. So I'm excited.
0: Exactly. And you spoke about, you know, creating these spaces and how it allows you to maintain, it allows us to maintain connection, care, real community, long-term growth for Black artists. I think that is imperative to think about in the work that we do. Are there other ways that people can do that? Like, how do we move through that in accessible ways, I guess?
1: Honestly, I think, like, for me, this is my call out to everybody. Show up to people's events. There are events happening. And so, like, you know, I'm doing a series with Hotter right now. And, like, people are like, oh, my God, we didn't know this existed. I was like, be curious about what is happening in your backyard by Black artists. Be curious about the small art exhibition, the open mic, the DJ sets, the dance sessions. Be curious about the pop-ups. Go, pull up. That $25 gonna make a whole lot of difference for that person. Pull up. There is very little excuses as to why we are not in community spaces supporting these people trying. Like, be about, if we want to see arts and, you know, all of these events, and we want to see the, you know, all of these textures and, you know, productions and community spots, pull up. Be about it. Because how they gonna make it if no one wants to show up? If, like, and again, the simple act is like word of mouth. If you see something you can't go to, tell somebody, hey, yo, I've seen this. If you're free on Saturday, go check them out and let me know how it was. Like, those artists that you follow on social media that you're a fan of, but you never like their content, never comment on their content, never share the flyer to the event, that's free. Like, you got unlimited internet. You ain't gotta pay a cent to do that. And so there is an accessible way to connect, and it's actually the most valuable. Like, word of mouth is still the most untouched marketing strategy, and we have to treat local community artists to the same respect we would an international artist who's flying, because people will fly interstate to go see their favorite singer, but their artist that is feeding community, that is around in their local area, you know where to be found for them. Venues, how accessible are you for BIPOC and Black artists? How ready are you for their shows? How willing are you to help them build something from scratch? What community venues exist that prioritize and put people on the map? Like, you know, in Gadigal, it's your people, like venues like Red Rattler, that really are like, where for the community? Like, well, how can we do, what can we do to support? In Maganjin, it's Echo and Bounce. You know what I'm saying? It's in Nam, it's Little Homie Cafe. There are venues out there, and it's crazy because they're the smaller ones. They ain't got a lot of money. So how the hell they got more flexibility than y'all? How are they the ones like, you know what, man, don't worry about it. Like, we got you. Come to the event. We want to back you. As long as, you know, people can buy, you know, drinks or food from the place, we'll be good. There is a conversation on both ends. So to the the individual aspect of it, show up for artists and stop being lazy about it. $20, I promise you, you're going to blow that in something completely irrelevant. So you might as well just go to that show.
0: This has been such a valuable conversation so far. We've spoken about the language you've inherited, the language you have built and learned. And I would love to also talk about the language you are going to pass on. So earlier, I spoke about the first time I saw you at a ballroom event, and I would like to talk about how ballroom has taught you about care and community and leadership, how it's taken those values and helped shape them a little bit into more of the person you are now.
1: Ballroom has been such a. I think ballroom came at a time in which I didn't consciously know I needed it, but I knew I needed it. And so, being a Black woman living in spaces where you are nowhere the standard of beauty, nowhere the standard of desire, nowhere the standard of even like intelligence or any of those things, I've always had to prove things to myself and hope that that radiates. Because one thing about me, I ain't got shit to prove to nobody. But I have a lot of proof to myself. And so thank God to the matriarchs that made it so that I was not exerting my own capital as a way of trying to gain affirmation. But I think there were things like beauty that I really internalized or stopped the conversation around because I wasn't ready to maybe figure out people did not think I'm beautiful. And it's so interesting because I don't think a lot of people in ballroom would know that. Like there's an assumption as a cis woman that you walk and you're like, oh yeah, well, I've been pretty everywhere else. I'm about to be pretty in ballroom. Baby, that ain't it. I'm a Black woman. That ain't the story. Never been a story. I think ballroom offered me the space to look myself in the mirror and not just affirm my mental, my spiritual, but to also affirm my visual. And it was really confronting. So the categories I walk for me are not just like a parading or just taking up space, they deeply have an intention behind them. I wanted to feel beautiful. I wanted to feel that my body is not some political discourse. It is my body to own. It is not your conversation. It is not your gimmick. It is not your character. It is not something you want to be able to look like now that could be trendy out of trend tomorrow. There was a deeply political thing about being in ballroom because when you think about it being about blackness and of course like femme queens and trans women being that framing, in the time I've been in ballroom, I've been able to have conversation with Black trans women about how people are asking one side of us to be acknowledged more than the other. So you must pick whether the woman is the thing you care about and want to advocate for, or the transness or the blackness of you. Like we can leave one at the door. We say we love Black femme queens. We say we love Black culture. But what does that mean when you are in the presence of blackness and it trying to learn itself, learning to embody? And so, like, ballroom was just actually very challenging because I lived most of my life hiding. And even though I love streetwear and I'm a big tomboy growing up, like being a dancer and an athlete, but like I was also just hiding sometimes in the fashion that I liked. Ballroom is confronting and it is challenging, but it is built that way so that when you do come to yourself, you become unshakable about it because you've earned the right to feel that way. You've earned the right to feel beautiful, to feel sexy, to feel powerful. You've fought to get there. And, despite many people's opinions and things might needing to be changed, I think ballroom, its relevance remains real for why it existed the way that it existed. But also, I think the most special thing beyond my individual was finding a chosen family. Ballroom, I think, gave me a chosen parent that was different to every other chosen parent I had. Because growing up in Cairo, I had a big brother who was the community's big brother. But he was about nobody get in trouble. Don't get locked up. When you see the cops, you know what to do. This is what time you got to be home by. If you and your mama got into it, he would come in. Like you had a big homie, but he was for protection. Because when you are in deep poverty, the thing you are always striving for is to be safe. Everything else is a luxury. And so as I grew up, seeing my chosen parents go from safety to breaking barriers to really sitting within your truth. And so ballroom was like another layer of chosen family that really was about who am I as a Black woman? Who am I as a person in this scene? And what do I want to give? And what can I pull? Because a community is an equal exchange. And so My mother, Patty, was able to give me a softness that I normally have to ask for as a black woman. Everybody's like, "You're so strong." And I'm like, "Actually, I'm just a girl." And it feels like calling me strong is an attempt to vacate your responsibility of holding me like a human with delicate hands. And I will not let you continue to mishandle me and call it a compliment. Because you are just mishandling me. And so Patty was like, "Oh, but you're so powerful and Yehuda the goddess, but look at my baby." And it was such gentleness and such, he talks to me like I'm a child, while at the same time recognizing that I'm a grown woman. And so there is almost a part of me that is healing in real time of like, "Oh no, I can't collapse here. I can absolutely be soft here." And so getting to have that and then also now be the godmother who gives that, where it's like, because that is my natural instinct. I'm the oldest daughter. Mothering people has been me my whole life. And it's not a burden anymore. It's an active choice that I choose to pour into. So my siblings, I mother them. I hold them in their collapse. I pour into them. I scold them. But also, in the same essence, we do the same for each other. They hold me. They allow me to collapse. We are in real time breaking generational trauma. And in our house, it's like, "Oh no, baby. The chaos you have had to endure outside will not be the house of Lashade. We will communicate here. We will be better here." And so, Patty being my mother, I'm like, "But you're also one of my best friends. So I expect when I ask, 'How are you?' for you to be truthful, for you to cry, for you to come to us when you need us." Because as much as hierarchy can be necessary for certain preventionary things, it also dehumanizes the people that are on top. And then they develop an ego more than they have confidence. And so I was like, "We not gonna be that house that's like, 'We're better than everybody,' but you're collapsing. Who are you solely? Who are you internally?" And so, I always make a joke. My family's a Velcro ass family. Like people will walk in and I was like, "Oh my God, hi." I'm like, "You guys saw each other yesterday. Like we were together. Like this is insane work." But we are healing. Ballroom gave me the opportunity to be poured into the most gentle part of my being while also getting to do what I'm naturally predispositioned to, which is I love to pour into people. And like the black ballroom community, all of them are my responsibility. They don't have to be my siblings. They don't have to be a house of La Sade. Ballroom gave me my softness, gave me my femininity back, but gave it to me the way my ancestors would want me to have it, with power, with gusto, with no fragility, with no asking for permission. I am exactly who I think I am. When I went to South Africa last year, I would say I had my last moment of like finding. It was the first time I called myself beautiful and meant it. Not as like a moment, but like as a, "Ooh, like I'm beautiful." And like it was, the combination of ballroom and that poetry journey of being around black women who, I swear to you, King, it was like God intentionally. I was in South Africa for 10 days, and every day I would meet an African auntie who was a stranger, who would stop me in the middle of the street and call me beautiful and just pull into me and just like say, "Oh my God, have a nice day." And I just want to put it out there. If you've ever seen South African women, those women are undeniably gorgeous on a regular day, Tuesday, no makeup on, no fit. So they just be chilling muggy, chilling fab. And so there was a part that ballroom did that I think the black women in South Africa sealed and confirmed. They went, "Just in case you were doubting everything you have been working to feel about yourself, we are here to remind you." And one of my days in South Africa, a group of 10 Zulu African women sat and stood in front of me at a mall. And one of them was like, "We have been, the whole mall has been staring at you, and we've come outside to find you." I can't even make this shit up. It's that insane. And in that moment, I was like, "Oh my God, I'm wearing shorts. I'm in a black country. These are aunties. I'm about to get my ass whooped. And I will apologize. I don't know them, but I will apologize because I'm in their country. And how dare I disrespect them?" And what I got was love. And I will never forget this. One of them said to me, "You are living on behalf of Zulu and African women who never got to feel the way you're feeling. And so the confidence and stride that you are walking with, the eyes that are on you are actually just amazement and sometimes the envy that we, some of us, did not get to do that. And so when I came back into ballroom, it's like all Black people in the space will feel what I felt in that few moments as long as I'm here.
0: You're definitely leaving a legacy. You're writing a legacy, and you're allowing so many more people to experience that. Yeah, I feel like we as Black African people should not go through our lives without that connection, that validation. Unfortunately, a lot do, but your work, I hope my work someday as well, will make sure that there are many, many less who do. So thank you so much for speaking with me today, and I've learned even so much more about you, and I will definitely be at that event in August in Gadigal. The Nam one sounds fab because it's Black only as well.
1: Well,
0: So
1: Gadigal is Black and queer only. So the whole
0: oh,
1: lineup is Black and queer.
0: yes.
1: So,
0: Okay. So I will be there. Yeah, thank you so much again.
1: And you are already doing it, by the way. It's not in the future. This conversation is the doing. This moment, this project that you are building is the now. And so every day that you choose to exist and build things like this, you are creating that. And regardless of who hears it, with a one, two, three, somebody heard and felt us. And that is in itself is the change that we need. Because sometimes all it takes is one person that feels. Because when they feel different about themselves, they move different and they give permission for other people to do the same. The ripple effect is undeniable. So don't count yourself out of the people that are already here doing it. Because simply doing it as a Black person is already hard enough. And so there is no ladder to get to before you are valid as a Black person. You have been creating. And so please continue to grow the platform and to do what you're doing. And I hope whoever listens to us just remembers, regardless of the career or the accolade or the poetry or who I am, like you deserve to feel whatever you are chasing. And sometimes it's not even about the chase, it already exists in you, you know? Black magic isn't about the title. It isn't about attaching it to capitalism or patriarchy or accomplishments. It is your self-permission to exist and to do that however way you desire. And so there is black magic happening in real time, everywhere, at every given moment, away from the spotlight, in the spotlight. All of it is valid. So thank you for having me.

0: that is all for Race Matters this week. My name is King. Thank you for tuning in. You've been listening to A Language We Learned, my takeover of Race Matters, exploring Black diasporic creativity in this country. Thank you, Huda, for joining me and for your vulnerability. We've been talking about chosen family and black magic happening in real time in this country. Thank you to Sharika Helaludin and Pranita Thavaraja for the support. 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

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Canberra.

Hello there and welcome to this week's episode of Global Village. My name's Habib, and for the next hour I'll be taking you on a musical journey that celebrates life through the culture and diversity of world music. Thanks for joining us for the program today. Some of the countries we'll be visiting include Pakistan, Morocco, Brazil and Peru. So wherever you may happen to be listening in this big wide world, sit back, get comfortable, because our magical carpet is about to take off. To start the show today, let's go to Cuba.

Roberto Silva collection. And to open the show today, music from the Caribbean island of Cuba by Kelvis Ochoa and the track Viento y Tiempo from the album Radio Latino. 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Let's stay with a psychedelic theme now and hear music from Peru.

Music from the African nation of Guinea-Bissau by Eneida Marta and the track Minje Dos Semel from the album Acoustic Africa. And prior to that, we heard music from Morocco by Najat Atabou and the track Just Tell Me the Truth. And that's from the album Morocco, The Crossroads of Time. And if you recognize that tune, it probably is because the Chemical Brothers sampled it in their 2005 track Galvanize. And to open that set, we heard music from Peru in South America by Los Hijos del Sol and the track Si Me Quieres. And that is from a great compilation album called The Roots of Chicha, Psychedelic Cumbias from Peru. 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And a big welcome to listeners from 2SER FM Radio in Sydney. Hope you're enjoying the program today. Let's continue our musical journey now and go to Egypt.

UK-based singer-songwriter Karen Ramirez and the track Troubled Girl. And before that, music from Pakistan by Qawwali master Nusrat Fateh Ali Khan and the track Jule Jule Lai. And that's from the album The Rough Guide to World Music. Prior to that, we heard music from the Czech Republic by Marta Topferova and the track Grano de Arena, which translates into English as Grain of Sand. And that is from the album Women of the World Acoustic. And to open that set, the silky smooth voice of Amra Diab, who comes from Egypt, and the track Tamalli Ma'ak from the album Belly Dance Fever. You're listening to Global Village across Australia on the Community Radio Network. And that brings us to the end of the program today. I hope you've enjoyed listening to Global Village, and I look forward to your company again at the same time next week. I'm going to leave you now with an instrumental from US-based guitarist and composer Mark Rebo, playing with Los Cubanos Postizos. This track is from his album The Prosthetic Cubans and is called Aurora en Pekín.

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1: I once met a man who said he was a fan. He wanted to sing in my shanty band, but the bottom of his face looked weird.
2: So weird.
1: There was skin on his chin that I loathed and feared. From his crown to his ear, he was most sincere. But you can't sing shanties if you got no beard.
3: Got no beard, you got no beard. You can't sing shanties if you got no beard. Got no beard, you got no beard. You can't sing shanties if you got no beard.
4: I once met a girl who'd heard sea songs. She came to the show and she sung along, but her timing with the shout was slow.
2: So slow.
4: She was graced with a face like the morning glow, but her holler was a blow from the very front row. Said you can't sing shanties if you can't shout ho.

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2: hairy legs.
0: But there's no reason good enough not to join us.

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0: Got a smoke?
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You are listening. Thank you, thank you, thank you very much to the Dirt Music Radio Show, coming to you as it does every week from the studios of 2SER. Stuart Coop's my name. Thanks for hanging with me and listening to some music this week. If you're wondering what Dirt Music is all about, let me explain. Dirt Music is a radio show about music that comes from the heart and takes absolutely no prisoners. What you're about to hear can come from right across the musical spectrum, just so long as it's made with no concession whatsoever to fad or to fashion. It is another Dirt Music, another week. Lots of music to get through. Some of it's old, some of it is new, some of it is in between. But this week, a lot of new music, really great new music. But there could be some oldies along the way as well. First up, an artist I've been listening to quite a lot recently, Margaret Glasby. She comes from Brooklyn in New York City. We're going to listen to a new song from her called That Rose, and then from her covers mini-album called The Golden Heart Protector. We're going to listen to Margaret Glasby joined by Norah Jones on a version of Wilco's Jesus, Etc. Let's get underway on Dirt Music. I

Two beautiful vocal performances to get us underway this week on Dirt Music, both from Margaret Glasby. New song from her called That Rose, and then from her covers mini album, a terrific version where she's accompanied by Norah Jones of Wilco's Jesus Etc., a song written by Jay Bennett and Jeff Tweedy. Now something new, Australian folk music artist Tom Woodward. He's got an album coming out called Wastrels on July the 22nd. This is a premiere, the first time on the radio, of a new song from that album called Hillbilly Heroine.

Hope very much that you're enjoying Dirt Music this week. Stuart Coop with you. Lots more great tunes to come. But the three we listened to, Australian folk roots music artist Tom Woodward with a premiere, first time on the radio, for his song Hillbilly Heroine from his forthcoming new album. And then a tip from a Western Australian listener to Dirt Music, Mark, who sent me a link to a Canadian guy called Nicholas Krovich. I'm not sure if it's K-R-G-O-V-I-C-H. However you pronounce his surname, he's terrific. Does the world need another Bruce Springsteen covers album? You may think not, but then I had to listen to this. It's called Boss Tape, and I went, you know what? It's pretty good. So we listened to his version of Stolen Car. Lost Ragas after that. They're billing themselves as Lost Ragas featuring Matt Walker and Shane Riley. Brand new song from them from an album that's coming soon called Picture Unseen. Let's go back across to Perth now with the Buras Band and a new song from them called High Tide. And then we're going to listen to a terrific new one from Alex the Astronaut.

0: Those three wonderful songs, all new and all by Australian artists. At risk of sounding like a broken down record, the quality of Australian new music that's coming out and continues to come out is phenomenal. First up from Perth, the Burris Band with High Tide. We followed that with Alex the Astronaut. I love that song, called In Nashville. And then something new from Rowena Wise, Home in This World. What about some John Prine now? A live album recorded in 2010 has just been released, so we're going to have a listen to that. And I've got to tell you first up that go have a look on YouTube if you're a fan of John Prine. There is a terrific documentary, which the last time I looked was screening for free on YouTube, made by Otis Gibbs. It's called A Love Letter to Handsome John. And basically, it's about an hour of Todd Snyder talking about his relationship with John Prine. Completely captivating, completely wonderful. And when you watch it, and I hope you do, you'll realize why I'm going to play from that live album of John Prine's that's just come out, his performance of Lake Marie.
1: Jason Wilbur on the guitar and Dave Jakes on bass.

Many years ago, along the Illinois-Wisconsin border, there was this Indian tribe. They found two babies in the woods, white babies. One of them was named Elizabeth, and she was the fairer of the two, while the smaller and more fragile one was named Marie. Having never seen white girls before and living on the two legs known as the twin legs, they named the larger and more beautiful leg, Lake Elizabeth. And thus the smaller leg that was hidden from the highway became known forever as a Lake Marie.

Many years later, I found myself talking to this girl who was standing there with her back turned to Lake Marie. The wind was blowing, especially through her hair. There was four Italian sausages cooking on the outdoor grill, and each and every one of them sausages were sizzling. Many years later, we found ourselves up in Canada, trying to save our marriage and perhaps catch a few fish. Whatever came first. That night she fell asleep in my arms, just humming the tune to Louie Louie. Ah, baby. We gotta go now.

The dogs were barking as the cars were packing. The loan sharks were shocking and the narcs were narking. Practically everyone was there. In the parking lot by the forest preserve, the police had found two bodies in the woods. Nay, naked bodies. And their faces had been horribly disfigured. Saw it on the news, you know. On WGN with Carl Grayson. In black and white. You know what blood kind of looks like in black and white? Shadows. That's what it looks like. All the love that we shared, between her and me, that is, man, it was slammed. Slammed up against the bank

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We gotta go now. Thank you very much. Thank you. It's Dave Jakes on the bass. Jason Wilbur on harmonica, mandolin, and electric guitar, and acoustic guitar. I'm John Prine. Thank you very much for coming to this.

terrific version of Lake Marie, song, fabulous song by John Prine from a live recording of John Prine's from 2010 that has just been released. And then from Newcastle, Steel City Sue with a song called Payroll. That's from Steel City Sue's new album called The Red Zone, which was recorded in Wales. And she is doing a lot of touring, particularly up and down the east coast of this wonderful country over the next couple of months. It is time for me to say goodbye to those of you taking the syndicated show. Hope you can join me next week for another Dirt Music coming to you from the studios of 2SER and around Australia, thanks to the Community Radio Network. Going to finish this with some jazz. I tend to do that, this portion of the show, I should say. Sydney quartet called Believe. They've got an album out, a new album, called Nature's God. And they caught me with the catchphrase, which was Albert Ayler meets the next. At that point, I was in. This is a piece from that album called The First Name of a Flower.

Jay Melly. Saturday. And you know who. Luda. I got my cup filled up all the way to the brim. Black on black Cadillac with the custom trim.

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1: Here at the Toronto Street Festival, I've been just coming up and accosting what seems to be former two Triple Bers. And right now I have Jerome Speakman, former board member and just a local personality around town. You would know him from his artwork and someone always up for a chat. Jerome, how's your morning been?
2: It's been fantastic to see Bellingen go back to what it used to be and see all the festivities and people setting up. There's a mother here with a baby strapped to her chest and she's working her butt off.
1: So I've been getting that vibe a bit this morning that everyone is saying that events like this remind them of Bellington of old. And for people who don't know, you were involved with the Bellington community markets for many, many years. Do you think we have lost this kind of community vibe within the township of Bellington without events like this?
2: Well, COVID killed a lot, of course. But now, slowly, I think insurance companies are feeling comfortable to run them again.
1: Yes. Well, obviously, this one was through the Open Streets funding project, which also funded the Yuunga Fiesta a few weeks ago. They've got one up in Dolgo as well. What do you think that this event's need? This event needs, like, obviously there is not happening at the moment, but what would you like to see from an ideal event in the town?
2: More streets closing.
1: More streets closing, less traffic.
2: Yeah, don't worry about the traffic. We can all walk, or we all live close to town, most of us anyway. But I don't think it could be improved at all that much. It's a small community and it's a small festival. But it's attracting lots of people, as you saw. And yesterday when everybody was walking, it was about 100 people walking down the street singing. That was wonderful. Absolutely wonderful.
1: So the creatives just take over the streets. You know, don't worry about insurance. Don't worry about DAs. Just get out there and do it.
2: Definitely. Come and see it.
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1: Good morning, I'm Alyssa Delfs. Woodside's Northwest Shelf 2070 gas extension will be challenged in the federal court this week over the Environment Minister's approval of the project. In the lead-up to the week-long hearing, a public lecture is being held in Melbourne today to discuss ongoing damage to the ancient Murujuga WA rock art. Susan Swain from the Friends of Australian Rock Art told National Radio News about the challenge to Minister Murray Watt.
2: And when he assessed the project, he spoke to Woodside, and Woodside gave them all the economic benefits of approving this project, all the social benefits of approving this project. But never once did they look at the negative impacts, i.e. what is going to happen to the rock art if they approve this project. So that is the line of challenge that we're bringing as a judicial review against the Minister Watt for his decision.
1: Overseas, at least 9 Palestinians have been killed in 2 separate Israeli airstrikes in Gaza. Health officials say 3 people were killed in a dawn strike in the Al Zaytun neighbourhood in Gaza City. Palestinian media reported 6 more people were killed in another strike on an apartment west of the city. Israel has not commented on the strikes, which come despite a ceasefire in place since last October. The Hamas-run Palestinian Health Ministry says Israeli forces have killed more than 1,000 people since the ceasefire was signed. A prominent German politician, Jens Spahn, has resigned from his post as parliamentary leader of the governing centre-right CDU-CSU. He has been accused of hypocrisy over surrogacy, which is illegal in Germany. The BBC's Warren Bull has the details.
3: Jens Spahn had a role akin to Chancellor Merz's enforcer in the German parliament, and part of that was to promote its centre-right policies. That included support for Germany's continued ban on surrogacy, which is punishable by up to 3 years in prison or a fine. But there's no ban on bringing up a child born to a surrogate mother abroad. And it's emerged that Jens Spahn used that loophole to become a parent using a surrogate in the United States. To many observers, that was nothing more than rank hypocrisy. And there was only one possible outcome.
1: The snow-capped hills of Mount Olympus, the mythological home of ancient Greece's 12 Olympian gods, could soon be inducted into UNESCO's World Heritage List. Rising to 2,918 metres from a base at sea level, the ancient Greeks believed the throne of Zeus, king of the gods, stood on the highest of its peaks. The nomination is set to be discussed at the end of this month when the World Heritage Committee meets in Busan, South Korea. And Australia's oldest library is set to celebrate its 200th birthday. The State Library of New South Wales is marking the milestone throughout this year, but will launch a 6-week festival of performances, talks and live music on site across September and October. Among the performers, composer and didgeridoo master William Barton will present his show, Earthflow Songbook. Here's a snippet of one of Mr. Barton's previous performances. Hey. And taking a look at sport, Australia's female athletes were in strong form ahead of the Commonwealth Games in Glasgow next week. At the Diamond League, World Athletics Annual Elite Track and Field Circuit, Jess Hull, Rose Davies and Nicola Olaslagers had strong performances. Olaslagers is back on the winners list after a 2.01 metre clearance in London, taking down the current world record holder. Meanwhile, Hull returned with a dominant victory to win the women's 300 metres over compatriot Davies. And at the Diamond League, Britain's Josh Kerr shattered the men's mile world record set in 1999.
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0: 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Hear the voices of your community.
1: Now I'm sitting here with Uncle Miklo Jarrett, a legend round town. How are you going, Miklo?
2: I'm going really, really well.
1: Of course you are. From Bellingen, mate. Yeah. Well, you're from Bellingen, you're of Bellingen, you are Bellingen, basically, yeah. Yeah.
2: My homeland is my place where I grew up is Nembaka Heads on the Bellwood Reserve down there in Nembaka Heads. I grew up there. I went to school on the Aboriginal Reserve there, and I started teaching at that school back in 1996 and learned it, and the Murubai Language Centre started up over next door. And I started learning the language and started teaching, and then I spread my wings and I flew.
1: Yeah, of course you are. Now, I'll tell you, we all owe you a lot, Uncle Miklo, because I'm very, very proud to be able to say I live on Gumbangia country, you know, and that's become more of a thing now. We always acknowledge, say, Brisbane is Meanjin and Melbourne is now Naam. You know, we're a lot more used to using the original language of the place. And one thing that impressed me, the thing I'm very proud of living in Bellingen, is that the Gumbangia language and culture is really prominent. You know, it's really grown. And because you've got a lot to do with that, with teaching. You know, I'm very happy to tell people that you can learn the Gumbangia language in high school, in primary school, and for adults. And it's now seen around our place names, like Ginnegay Way. And I think that's absolutely brilliant. I think we need more of that.
2: I'm at the Taranta Festival here in Bellingen at the moment, and, you know, this is really a good atmosphere in Bellingen right now in Church Street. A young lady called Tahani Kelly did the Welcome to Country, and I've never heard her speak it so well in all my life. And she makes me so proud, like, you know, to hear young Gumbangara people getting up and speaking their language and not being ashamed of the language and who they are. And that's one of the biggest things that I wanted to spread this language around, to bring back pride. Yeah. Within the Aboriginal community, and also share this language with the non-Gumbanga people, so they have an understanding of where they're living and the land that they're living on and the people that lived here before, so they can understand us better.
1: Yep, exactly. I've heard you do Welcome to Countries before, and like totally in language, and I just love it. It makes me feel like, say, if I imagine I'm a visitor to this country and I'm being welcomed to it, and I feel really, really happy and welcomed, you know?
2: Yeah.
1: And what I love too is, of course, the it goes right through all First Nations, the connection to country, the recognition that we're all one, we're all part of the country. But the earth, the sky, the rivers, everything, and us are all part of the one organism. We're the one thing, and a recognition of that. And the world needs that right now, because it's been fragmented so much that we've treated nature as as an enemy or something, or an asset or something like that. And we need that sense of belonging to country and belonging to each other, you know?
2: Yeah. Well, I'm having a talk this afternoon about belonging and a connection to country at this Taranta Festival. Down along this near the stables this afternoon, there's going to be Uncle Bud, my elder, another lady called Fabry, and two young girls. One's Tahani and the other one as well. So we're going to be talking about our connection to country and our belonging to country as from an Indigenous point of view. You know, like, and so we'll be talking about that.
1: Yeah, yeah, and the Taranta Festival is like an example of that, because every culture, when you go right back to its source, every people are connected to their country and recognise the value of being connected to everything around them, including the other people. And I'll tell you what, the world needs that more than anything now, doesn't it? that connection, you know, that we're all one. If there was more of that in the world, there wouldn't be these problems going on in the world, you know what I mean, the Middle East. Because like fighting with each other. Almost like fighting with your own body, isn't it? You know, when you fight with other people, you're fighting with yourself in a way.
2: Yeah, I'd just like to thank Hayley and Salvatore, you know, for putting on such a beautiful, beautiful festival. And you can hear it in the background, the Italian, music and language, you know. People walking around with guitars on their back and mandolins and drumming, Kaya Boom doing the drumming. It's a really beautiful, and people walking around in beautiful outfits. It's a really, really, really festive atmosphere, you know, and I think that's what a lot of people need is something to bring us all together, you know what I mean?
1: Like, exactly, yeah, and music's a wonderful way of doing that, isn't it? Music and food.
2: Music and food. Dancing, yeah. Well, it'll do it. It'll do it every time.
1: Every time.
2: Every time.
1: If there was any more of that, yeah, we'd all be having a good time. Yeah,
2: exactly.
1: All right around the world.
2: You know, it's a pretty warm day today, but there are people still out there dancing in the sun. So, you know, hopefully they look after themselves and know their limit. All I have to say is Daro Yalaming Balijinda Gumbengere Jagunda. Welcome to Bellingen, Goombanga homeland, the home of Goombanga people and the home of our ancestral being known as Yuladara, Gongun and Birugun.
1: Thank you very much, Uncle Mingla. That's pretty beautiful, mate.
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1: Good morning, I'm Alyssa Delfs. Capping off her trip to Europe, the leader of One Nation has addressed a crowd in London overnight at the Conservative Political Action Conference. During the speech, Ms. Hanson said she did not want Australia to end up like other countries across Europe, including the UK, France and Germany.
2: It's not easy to stand up sometimes and speak out because people point the finger. Oh, she's a racist. She's Islamophobic. She's xenophobic. I've had it for years. And until we stand up and fight for that, we're going to be in hell of a place, and our children and grandchildren will never understand what our history is about, where we've become.
1: A major music streaming platform is prioritising transparency for listeners, removing 75 million spam AI tracks in 12 months. Spotify says it won't stop artists and producers from using artificial intelligence, but has committed to removing what it's called AI slop from the platform. A new beta feature unveiled on the app will now tell listeners if and how musicians have used AI in their music. It comes as the top track on Australia's national airplay charts. A cover of Madonna's Like a Prayer has been labelled as containing AI. Here's a snippet.
3: In the midnight hour, I can feel your power, just like a prayer, you know I'll take you.
1: Volunteers are descending on the regional Queensland town of Chinchilla to support farming families recovering from recent floods. Lewis Donaldson has more.
4: Rural Aid is bringing together its largest volunteer turnout for a farm recovery event, providing practical support where it's needed most. 45 volunteers, including 15 first-time volunteers and 41 corporate volunteers, will lend a hand across 9 farms in the Chinchilla region following severe flooding in March this year and bushfires in 2023. Rural Aid CEO John Walters says the recovery is more than rebuilding fences, but about restoring confidence and helping families move forward.
1: Wet conditions are on the cards for Brisbane and Perth to round out the weekend, with cloudy weather for the southern states. Speaking to the ABC, the Bureau of Meteorology's Jonathan Howe has the forecast for the rest of the week.
5: Across the east coast of the country, we have had that low pressure system bringing showers to parts of New South Wales and Queensland. Showers have now cleared away from Sydney, but today we could see some showers persisting north of Port Macquarie up towards Coffs Harbour and Brisbane. And we also do have a hazardous surf warning current for the Gold Coast, Byron Bay and also Coffs Harbour. We will see those showers continuing to ease tomorrow across New South Wales. They will stick around Brisbane and southeast Queensland tomorrow, possibly push out towards Bundaberg and Mackay and Rockhampton.
1: And taking a look at sport, Formula One leader Antonelli will start the Belgian Grand Prix from pole position for Mercedes tonight, with Australia's Oscar Piastri securing a 6th place starting berth. Max Verstappen will join Antonelli on the front row, with Mercedes teammate and title rival George Russell right behind. Piastri's McLaren teammate, world champion Lando Norris, was 3rd but will lose 10 places for today's race owing to a penalty, a drop that means Russell will share the 2nd row with Ferrari's Charles Leclerc. And in NRL overnight, the Bulldogs welcomed the return of Viliame Kikau, who returned to action from a pectoral injury against the West Tigers, helping them to a win 30-0. Coach Cameron Seraldo praised his side.
6: I really liked our defence in the second half, a lot of scramble. You know, the Tigers threw a lot at us. There was a lot of ball movement going on, and they threw everything at us, and I was really happy that we fought really hard and scrambled there.
1: Meantime, the Raiders defeated the Rabbitohs 34 points to 25, and the Warriors were too quick for the Dragons 20-12.
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mama don't allow no guitar playing right here. Yeah, mama don't allow no guitar playing right here. I don't care what mama don't allow, I play my guitar anyhow. Mama don't allow no guitar playing right here. Hey, mama don't allow no bass in this place. Yeah, mama don't allow no bass in this place.

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1: Good morning, Rachel, and welcome to 2 Triple B.
2: Thank you.
1: So we're here this morning at the CWA celebration of 90 years in Bellingen, which is amazing, isn't it?
2: Yep, absolutely.
1: So what can you tell me about the CWA? What are you here doing this morning?
2: I was just here supporting, just helping them clean up and get it all organised. Yep. I'm not actually a member, but a long-time supporter.
1: Yes. You are a member of lots of other committees in the town, though. I know that. We run into each other at everything. You're a bit like me, got a bit of a finger in lots of different pies. So your family is connected with the CWA quite a bit?
2: Yes. So my grandmother was a member for more than 50 years. Mm-hmm. And my great-grandmother was a member a bit earlier than my grandmother.
1: Mm-hmm. So what's your grandmother's name was?
2: Jean Kelly.
1: Yes, and your great-grandmother?
2: Is Mary Kelly.
1: Wow. And in this shire, in the Bellingen Shire?
2: Yes, yes. Wow. Both my grandparents grew up in Bellingen.
1: That's amazing.
2: Yeah.
1: Yeah, I love hearing about these old Bellingen families. It's pretty interesting. You've got to be careful. You can't be mean to anyone because everyone's related to everyone.
2: Yes, yes, very much. And still to this day, I find out that I'm related to somebody that I didn't even realise.
1: Yeah, that's really interesting. My husband's family is a bit like that. His mum, Helen Denham, but was a tailor. Yep. So Taylor's Rise, I think that was her family farm. So we might be sort of, I mean, I'm through marriage, but still related to everyone.
2: Yes.
1: So, and your mother-in-law is here today. She's a member, is she?
2: Yes, my mother-in-law, Pauline Browning, has been a member for a very long time. Mm-hmm. My daughter, Georgia Browning, is also a member. I think she's one of the youngest members of CWA.
1: Yeah, great. Yeah. And so what sort of things has your mother-in-law been involved with over the years here?
2: They've done a lot of fundraising, helping out the community as well as abroad, putting together packs for different countries in need. Each week she does a craft group. So they do a lot of patchwork quilting, which then they will raffle off to raise money for certain community things.
1: They've done a bit for the hospital and stuff too, haven't they?
2: Yes.
1: Which is really good.
2: Yes.
1: And you were saying about your daughter. How old is she? So she's a member?
2: Yes. So Georgia's 17.
1: Oh.
2: Yep.
1: That's really lovely. Isn't that great? So, and how old's your mother-in-law? Maybe don't say, but over
2: 70. 70, yeah.
1: Yeah, that's a good way of putting it.
2: So she's 77 this year.
1: Yeah. Isn't that beautiful to see those generations of family? And that goes back to your great-grandmother was a member.
2: Yes.
1: Yeah, that's very inspiring, isn't it?
2: It is, yeah.
1: Yeah.
2: Very special.
1: It is. It's really special. Well, it's really lovely that you could be here today and you've put on a beautiful morning tea, the scones and the jam and cream and the pikelets and oh my gosh.
2: You always get a good feed from the CWA.
1: Oh, don't you? Oh my gosh. It's fantastic. I just want to eat everything.
2: Yes.
1: And the best cup of tea I've had in a long time. So in a cup and saucer. Gotta love that.
2: Yeah. And the hall's still available for people to hire as well.
1: Yeah.
2: So it's the CWA has more to do with the community than what people think.
1: They really do. I've seen that today. And the hall is in a beautiful spot. It's across from Combu, beside the ambulance station. It overlooks the river, beautiful big windows.
2: Yeah.
1: And it's a really lovely space and it's quite affordable to hire. And
2: absolutely.
1: Yeah.
2: Yeah.
1: So, all right. Well, thank you so much, Rachel.
2: Not
1: Thanks for having a chat today.
2: Not a problem.
1: And if this has stirred anything in our listeners, if anyone has any interest, if they'd like to support the Country Women's Association or just do some craft or hang out or get some information, they can just come down. I think it's the first Monday of the month.
2: Is the meeting.
1: Yeah, at 9:30. So. Yeah. And there's a craft group every week on a
2: every second Tuesday, I think, and every Thursday.
1: All right. That's fantastic.
2: Yes.
1: Thank you so much for your time today, Rachel.
2: Not a problem, Kel.
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6: One of the ways that propaganda works is the narrative gets laundered through more and more outlets, and they create this sort of surround sound dynamic around it. Even though the allegations all trace back to one blog post, the way this is done is this person says a thing, he goes on this news station, Just the News was the first one to do this, and then every other outlet says Just the News is reporting, and then the next one says The Daily whatever is reporting, and so on and so forth. And so it creates this perception that this is a real thing, even though it's just echoes of this one blog post.
7: That's Renee DiResta, and this is Alternative Radio. I'm David Barsamyan. This edition of AR features Renee DiResta on propaganda, laundering narratives. Many people, when they hear the word propaganda, immediately associate it with Nazi Germany and torchlight parades, or Putin reviewing the troops in Red Square. But propaganda has Roman Catholic Church origins, going as far back as 1622, when Pope Gregory issued a proclamation using the term to exhort the faithful to propagate the faith. Today, propaganda is disseminated far and wide through the internet. It is used by autocrats to shield themselves and their policies from public view. Bots are at work. Malicious actors spread fake news. Deceptive techniques are so sophisticated that it is sometimes difficult to separate fact from fiction. Misinformation is eroding public trust in institutions and stressing and straining democracy. Stories are planted, rumors are spread, lies are told, narratives are laundered. Our guest today is Renee DiResta. She teaches at Georgetown University. She's the former technical research manager at the Stanford Internet Observatory. Her articles appear in major newspapers and magazines, and she's the author of Invisible Rulers. Renee DiResta spoke at Stanford University in Stanford, California, in mid-April. The moderator is Dylan Ackerman. And now, Renee DiResta.
6: I got into this entirely accidentally in 2013. So I had just moved. I moved from New York to San Francisco in 2011, had my first baby, and I was putting him on these preschool waiting lists. And I started looking at the vaccine rates, the vaccination rates in the schools and the kindergartens. And I was kind of horrified. And, you know, in New York, we did not have this thing called the personal belief exemption. In California,